rapturous applause and, quote, a sensational concert thanks to Strauss. That's what's ahead in our concert from Dresden. I hope you'll stay with us. Welcome to APM's Symphony Cast. Goethe Dammerung is the grand finale of The Ring of the Nibelung, the massive four-opera epic cycle that Richard Wagner devoted his energies to for more than a quarter century, writing both the music and the librettos. As the climax of the entire saga, not to mention the longest of the four Ring cycle operas, Goethe Dammerung culminates in nothing less than the downfall of the entire world order, an order corrupted by greed, power, and the curse of the ring, forged through the renunciation of love. The title, which is usually translated into English as Twilight of the Gods, captures the sense of world-ending fate and impending doom that fills the opera. But amidst the tone of tragedy that leads to the climax, Wagner presents moments of transcendent beauty and the promise of redemption. Through love, the one force capable of countering the ring's corrupting power. The previous three operas in the cycle had dramatized how the actions of the chief god Wotan and his arch-nemesis Alberich, both driven by the quest for domination, set in motion the crisis that now threatens gods and mortals alike. At the same time, Wagner also traced the stories of Brunhilde and Siegfried, who take the spotlight as the central heroes of Goethe Dammerung. Their union in love provides a significant plot turn in the story, and then Siegfried's death precipitates the story's apocalyptic ending of the cycle as Brunhilde sacrifices herself and returns the world-corrupting ring to nature. Daniele Gatti's instrumental suite that we're about to hear, played by the Staatskapelle Dresden, begins very quietly with the bright hope represented by Siegfried and Brunhilde's newfound love, depicted in a scene from the opera's prologue. The warmth of Brunhilde's music, heard in strings and woodwinds, evokes her recent awakening from a divine warrior maiden to a vulnerable human who has just discovered love. Wagner combines this with bold, heroic sounds signifying Siegfried, played by the brass. Brunhilde encourages Siegfried to set out on new adventures and bids him farewell as he journeys down the mountain to the Rhine River below. But the golden glow of these optimistic strains darkens as Wagner recalls the ominous themes associated with the curse of the ring. A sweeping dramatic shift fast forwards to the moment in the third act when Siegfried's enemy, Hagen, murders him with a spear. As the hero dies, Wagner poignantly recapitulates Siegfried and Brunhilde's theme of love. The solemn funeral march that follows retraces the arc of Siegfried's life in a kind of wordless eulogy as his body is carried away into the twilight. And coming out onto the stage now here at the Semperoper in Dresden, Germany, is conductor Daniele Gatti to lead his Staatskapelle Dresden in his own arrangement of the music of Richard Wagner. We will hear the Goethe Dammerung Suite on SymphonyCast.

The finale of Richard Wagner's magnificent cycle of operas, The Ring of the Nibelung, Gerte Dameron, The Twilight of the Gods, interpreted in a new way with Wagner's music arranged by conductor Daniele Gatti, who led his Staatskapelle Dresden, the Dresden State Orchestra, here at the Semperoper in Dresden. We've heard Gatti's Gerte Dameron Suite, opening and closing with scenes focused on the opera's heroes, Siegfried and Brunhilde. First, as they revel in their newfound love, and at the end with Siegfried's funeral music. It's been exactly 150 years since the premiere of Wagner's final installment in his massive operatic cycle, telling the story of gods and mortals and the ring, forged from the gold of the Rhine, its power wielded through the rejection of love. And over the course of that century and a half, orchestras have wondered how to bring Wagner to wider audiences. With very few exceptions, he wrote for the opera stage, not the concert hall, composing no symphonies or concertos or otherwise instrumental works for the most part. The answer has usually come in the form of the performance of overtures from his operas and a handful of famous instrumental excerpts from them as well, some of which Daniele Gatti incorporated into the suite we just heard, such as Siegfried's Rhine Journey. But that suite, a new and unique take on Wagner's final installment of his Ring cycle. I'm Steve Seal. That takes us to the midpoint of our concert from Dresden, and when Symphony Cast continues, another heroic journey, this time autobiographical, perhaps, from Richard Strauss. That's coming up next on APM's Symphony Cast.

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Welcome back to Symphony Cast. I'm Steve Seal, and we're in Dresden, Germany, where Daniele Gatti is conducting the Dresden State Orchestra in a program of heroic journeys. And we now turn to the early 20th century for the music of Richard Strauss. Artists don't need to live outsized personal lives. What matters is that they have an outsized imagination, notes writer Richard Bratby in describing Strauss's massive orchestral work, Ein Heldenleben, A Hero's Life. Arguably, few men could have resembled some legendary hero less than Richard Strauss, the mild-mannered son of a brewery heiress and a French horn player. But the musical stories he told were consistently larger than life, tone poems based on the stories of Don Juan, Macbeth, the prankster Till Eulenspiegel, and Don Quixote. So who is the hero of Ein Heldenleben? Strauss's work is as long as a symphony and scored for a colossal 100-piece orchestra. Surely this fictional hero couldn't be Strauss himself. Well, Strauss barely concealed the answer, and as you might expect, he was pretty much savaged by critics for it. A monstrous act of egotism, went one review after the premiere. And as revolting a picture of this revolting man as one might ever encounter, he is then honest, it went on to say. Strauss took such criticism in stride and was particularly delighted that the critics recognized themselves and were offended by his jibes in the section titled The Hero's Adversaries, with its uncouth chattering of woodwinds. The third part, The Hero's Companion, a clear portrait of Strauss's beloved wife, Pauline, is honored. Next, The Hero's Deeds of War set the hero and his companion against those critical busybodies, while The Hero's Acts of Peace brings in quotations from the composer's earlier works, including Thus Spake Zarathustra and Death and Transfiguration. While the scoffers still appear at times to attempt to take the hero down. Finally, the hero's retreat from the world and fulfillment finds our hero raging, but in the end, resigning himself and ultimately content. For the last time, the hero's theme is heard. The work ends as he rises above this world in dignified solemnity. Here once more is conductor Daniele Gatti, to lead the Staatskapelle Dresden, the Dresden State Orchestra, in Ein Heldenleben, A Hero's Life, by Richard Strauss.

The composer as hero, waging his battles in art rather than blood. We've heard Ein Heldenleben, A Hero's Life by Richard Strauss. Daniela Gatti conducted the Dresden State Orchestra here at the Semperoper in Dresden, Germany, on SymphonyCast. Strauss had the idea for that work while working on his symphonic poem Don Quixote, a tale of heroism gone comically wrong. He said that he conceived it as a work in which heroism would go magnificently right, a bit like Beethoven's Eroica Symphony a century earlier. Comparing it to the Beethoven, he said, while it has no funeral march, it does have lots of horns, horns being quite the thing to express heroism. Of course, I haven't taken part in any battles, he told his publisher, although I do find myself quite as interesting as Napoleon. Staatskapelle concertmaster Yuki Manuela Janka says, for her, the most dreamlike moment of this work is the one in which the companion helps the hero find salvation. And every time I play through it, I am moved to tears, and I wish this moment would never end. I'm Steve Seal. The Dresden State Orchestra was in the spotlight on this week's Symphony Cast with music of Richard Wagner and Richard Strauss. As always, you can listen again from our website, yourclassical.org/symphonycast. We have a little bit of time remaining, and so let's listen to just a bit more Strauss and a suite from his opera Ariadne auf Naxos, performed by the Buffalo Philharmonic, Joanne Folletta conducting, on SymphonyCast.

0: The Symphonic Suite from Ariadna auf Naxos by Richard Strauss. Joanne Folletta led the Buffalo Philharmonic on SymphonyCast. 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I'm Steve Seal. 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
2: In the wake of Juneteenth, I say we celebrate African American music in film. Are you with me? The door to Hollywood film scoring was essentially closed to African Americans for the first half of the 20th century. Louis Armstrong and Duke Ellington were the only ones who got in. Black music made its way into classic films of the 50s and 60s, but it was mostly co-opted by white composers. And then Quincy Jones happened. Here's music from one of his film scores, The Color Purple. I'll have the rest of his piece and the rest of his story coming up. Composer, vocalist, and educator Jasmine Barnes, originally from Baltimore, now lives in Dallas. The Boston Globe called her the best possible blend of Billie Holiday and Claude Debussy. And that's an excellent blend. Here she is now.

0: As a 9-year-old violinist, I asked my dad who the greatest in the world was, and he said, Itzhak Perlman. That was he with the Pittsburgh Symphony Orchestra performing the main theme from The Color Purple by the one and only Quincy Jones. Stuart Goodyear conquers Hale Storck's Piano Concerto No. 1. Coming up next.
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3: How do you pay tribute to the creativity of contemporary American chamber music? A new recording featuring pianist Orly Shaham with the musicians of Pacific Symphony's Café Ludwig Chamber Series presents works by some of today's leading American composers. And this week on La Tempo, we'll hear some of the details. I'm Rachel Katz, and I'll chat with Shaham about what's on the American Tapestry recording and what she has come to appreciate about American music. That's A Tempo, Saturday night at 7 on the Classical Network.
0: Here's the great Joanne Folletta leading the Buffalo Philharmonic in a piece that she called one of the greatest American piano concertos since Gershwin. It's the Piano Concerto No. 1 by a composer Folletta has championed for decades, Adolphus Hale Storck.

0: The Buffalo Philharmonic Orchestra featuring pianist Stuart Goodyear. Joanne Folletta on the podium. That was the Piano Concerto No. 1 by Hailstork. Coming up, what's in a title?
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0: Sometimes composers use the title of their piece to tell you exactly what's going on in their heads in that magical moment of creation. They make it all nice and obvious what was going on. Flight of the Bumblebee by Rimsky-Korsakov, fine example. You know just what the deal is. Then you get this piece by Florence Price. It's a symphonic poem called The Oak. She didn't leave any cliff notes. You don't know if she was looking at an oak, or swinging from an oak, or chopping one down. It's very open to interpretation. What's nice about that is you can listen and decide what she meant.

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0: Yolanda Condonassis performing The Berceuse by Stephen Pollis. Coming up, The Publisher and how they just got a mess with Beethoven's perfectly good titles.
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0: Most of the titles of Beethoven's works suffered from an affliction you might call The Publisher Strikes Back. You know publishers, they always want to feel involved. They were responsible for nicknaming Beethoven's String Quartet No. 10 the Harp Quartet. And that refers to a veritable plethora of pizzicato notes in the allegro of the first movement. This is some pretty involved plucking going on. There's pairs of members of the quartet alternating notes in an arpeggio. It recalls the plucking of a harp. You can also just hire a harpist. But where's the fun in that?

0: What a tasteful finish by the Emerson String Quartet. That was the Harp String Quartet number 10. Coming up, Caroline Shaw goes for a hike.
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0: Composer Caroline Shaw visited L.A. in 2019. She was right in the middle of writing a piece for symphony orchestra. She needed a break. She needed to clear her head. So she took a hike up to Griffith Observatory. That got her thinking about stargazing and the music that might go along with stargazing, the kind of music you might hear in a sci-fi film. So that's the direction she headed in. And here's the result. It's called The Observatory.

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1: 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Join me for this week's edition of Classical Guitar Alive as we hear this, the Villa-Lobos Guitar Concerto, and music by Bach, Tárrega, Stephen Goss, and much more. 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

0: It's the pensive playing of Stephen Kovacevic with Waltz No. 13 by Chopin.
1: How do you pay tribute to the creativity of contemporary American chamber music? 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And this week on La Tempo, we'll hear some of the details. I'm Rachel Katz, and I'll chat with Shaham about what's on the American Tapestry recording and what she has come to appreciate about American music. That's A Tempo, Saturday night at 7 on the Classical Network.

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3: Flute and oboe. First, a work that's far more gentle than the time in which it was crafted. Jewish composer Hans Gall was making music during both the First and Second World Wars, and his serenade for strings just really keeps the thoughts of war at bay. Here's the Symphony Nova Scotia.

0: The late Hungarian violinist Janos Rolla conducting the Franz Liszt Chamber Orchestra there with flutist Jean-Pierre Rampal and oboist Pierre Pirlot for a flute and oboe concerto in F major by Franz Joseph Haydn.
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3: You begin this hour on a journey. An inner journey through sound crafted by Kurt Weill. In the musical Lady in the Dark, the scenes in the real world are all spoken dialogue. Kurt Weill's music exists only in the protagonist's dreams. Here, you get to sink into the subconscious of this very unhappy fashion magazine editor.

0: a chipper vibe as you creep a little closer to your Friday. Nicholas Harnikor conducting the Concentus Musicus Vienna for J.S. 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
3: An emotional journey in a minute. First, something light. A work by contemporary American composer Miguel del Ajila. Latin beats with a comedic twist and a dash of 1920s jazz. It's his Presto No. 2.

0: one of Mozart's final string quartets, one of his last compositions altogether, his 23rd string quartet in F major, known as one of his Prussian quartets, the Shanghai Quartet performing.
1: How do you pay tribute to the creativity of contemporary American chamber music? A new recording featuring pianist Orly Shaham with the musicians of Pacific Symphony's Café Ludwig Chamber Series presents works by some of today's leading American composers. And this week on La Tempo, we'll hear some of the details. I'm Rachel Katz, and I'll chat with Shaham about what's on the American Tapestry recording and what she has come to appreciate about American music. That's A Tempo, Saturday night at 7 on the Classical Network.

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2: A piece of music with movements named things like robbing the alligator's nest and boy fights alligator, well, it gives you an idea of what you're in for here. 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

0: adding a little spice to your night before you step more solidly into your Friday. Violinist Gil Shaham and the Virginia Symphony with Dvorak's Violin Concerto in A minor, his Opus 53.
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0: Agustin Barrios called himself the Paganini of the guitar from the jungles of Paraguay. This is one of his works, the popular Paraguayan song, performed for you here by guitarist Berta Rojas.

0: that music just cracked the door open to let you feel the chill before stepping back. The first match of a story by Hans Christian Andersen, the prelude to The Little Match Girl, composed by August Enna, performed for you there by the Danish National Orchestra.
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0: the German Chamber Academy with the incredibly colorful Symphony in B-flat Major by Boccherini. I'm Melanie Renata. Thanks for being here. Be good to yourself today, and be good to your neighbor too, okay?
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4: This is the Composer's Datebook for June 26th. I'm John Burge. It was Mozart who wrote the first great piano concertos, with Beethoven, Brahms, and others following suit in the 19th century. Closer to our own time, the tradition continues, with new contributions appearing each year. On today's date in 1986, it was the turn of American composer Ellen Tafe Zwillich, when her new piano concerto received its premiere by the Detroit Symphony with Marc-André Hamelin as soloist. My Piano Concerto does not cast the pianist as the prototypical 19th century hero battling the orchestral forces and triumphing through overwhelming virtuosity, said Zwillich at the time. My concerto calls for a blending of forces, a joint exploration of the piano soloist and orchestra. The pianist is even asked to merge with various sections of the rather large orchestra at times. To me, a part of the nobility of the piano is that it can change its color, chameleon-like, without losing its special identity. One composer treats the piano as a percussion instrument, another as a singer. Certainly the vast and wonderful piano repertoire explores this remarkable range, and the world of composer-pianists is large enough to embrace Sergei Rachmaninoff and Art Tatum. Composer's Datebook is produced by APM, American Public Media, in conjunction with the American Composers Forum, reminding you that all music was once new.

0: John Wilson and the BBC Philharmonic Orchestra with the Covent Garden from Eric Hott's London Suite. I'm Vernon Neal. 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
0: It's the ultimate act of stubborn pride. Instead of a simple sorry after a bitter years-long fight, you write an entire orchestral masterpiece to do the apologizing for you. That's the musical olive branch Brahms offered when he completed his double concerto. He spent years locked in a silent feud with a lifelong friend. He was, too proud to use actual words, so he chose a different way to bridge that gap. I'm Vernon Neal. You'll have to wait until the end of the hour to hear it. Sorry. Let's get this party started with the third movement from Carl Philipp Emanuel Bach's Symphonia No. 3.

0: Puccini's Minuet No. 2 with the Orchestra of the Auvergne. The conductor was Jean-Jacques Kantorov.
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0: 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Esa Pekka Salonen also leads the orchestra in music by Paul Hindemann and Sir Edward Elgar, inspired by Bach. 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

0: the Netherland Philharmonics with the close to the hour, the third movement of Johannes Brahms' Double Concerto. I'm Vernon Neal. Thanks for waking up with me.
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And that was a rustic dance from the Suite Number 2 from the Ancient Airs and Dances by Ottorino Respighi. And that was the National Symphony Orchestra of Ireland on stage. And good morning, I'm Alice Weiss. Nice to have you along on this Friday. I hope your day is off to a good start. We have lots of great music to enjoy together today, so do stay tuned and feel good about being a member of the Classical Network, someone who supports us financially with a donation at least once a year. 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Well, Joseph Haydn is a well-known name in classical music. He also had another brother named Michael Haydn. And Michael was also a fine composer in his own right. He's remembered for a substantial body of church-related music, but also some various instrumental pieces. And this is one of them, the Trumpet Concerto, number 2 in C major. It's in two movements, starting out with an adagio and moving on to an allegro. Håkon Hardenberger is the trumpeter with the London Philharmonic Orchestra, directed by Elgar Howarth. 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

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Our time now is 9:19 Eastern Time. And when you do donate online, one other thing you can do while you're there is check out the comments box on the donation form. And in there, you can type up 5 words, terms or names, that for you exemplifies American music. We're asking folks to think about American music and think about 5 words that come to mind when you think of American music. And we've had great fun with it. And we have a nice master list running, and it's we are adding words right and left to it, so to speak. And I'll share some of those with you yet this half hour. So stay tuned for that, and maybe your words will be mentioned. So think about that. What 5 words come to your mind when you think of American music? So we've got all kinds of words. Some of them are simply descriptive. Others are describing an emotion. Others describe the name of a composer or the name of an American performer. So the sky's the limit. So let us know what you think. All right, here's the music of Richard Strauss on the Classical Network. Salome's Dance from, the Dance of the Seven Veils. And the Cincinnati Symphony Orchestra is conducted by Jesus Lopez Cobos on the Classical Network. And as you enjoy the music, that number to call is 888-232-1212. 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Thanks very much.

Wonderful piece of music there by Richard Strauss, The Dance of the Seven Veils, Salome's Dance from the opera of the same name, Salome by Richard Strauss. And the Cincinnati Symphony Orchestra was conducted by Jesus Lopez Cobos on the Classical Network. Well, it is good to have you with us today. 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We are just $1,384 away from reaching that $30,000 mark, and that's going to add up quickly when you call, and another person, and another. So let's move this tally along. 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And those are always interesting as well, to see what our composers are doing now. All right, so 888-232-1212, something for everyone, whether it's music from the opera or a ballet or a great symphony or a wonderful concerto or some intimate chamber music, some solo music, solo vocal music, choral music, you name it, we've got it here on the Classical Network. 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Thank you.

0: And that was music of Handel. You probably recognized it as a suite from The Water Music and a performance with the Orchestra of St. Luke's here at the Classical Network. Some familiar music from the Baroque by the great Handel. And good morning to you. It's great to have your company today. The time now is 9:44, and I'm joined by our Michael Konacki, my pitch partner during our membership campaigns. And Michael, good morning again. Welcome, and thanks for coming in via Zoom early in the day. You're normally with us later in the day, and I enjoy having you with me. Thank you.
1: Well, I'm happy to be here, and I think Zoom would be the only way you'd get me today. I don't think I'm physically able to drive right now. It is, these drives are very long and they're very telling, especially on Alice and David, who must physically get into the station. Well, they do that every day anyway, but we love what we do, but we know that the drives are taxing for you as a listener, and they do work on us after a while because we are doing our best to make sure that this station stays healthy and bring you all the music you love. And it's just something that we love doing. I can't express that enough. I've said it before, there are some jobs that people love to do that are meaningful. I taught for over 20 years at Mercer as an English instructor. And even though that was incredibly frustrating most of the time with students who thought they could do the same things that they had done in high school, well, I came to class sometimes, why didn't I pass? When I was able to get through to somebody, when I was able to give meaning to somebody, or when somebody came back years later and said, you know, what you taught me has helped me so much, that was a moment of, wow, I'm doing something right. And that's what these drives are for us, because your comments have been lovely. Most of your comments have been absolutely wonderful. And they let us know that what we are trying to do, how we are approaching things, have a meaning to you. And that makes it all worth everything. It does get, you know, when you get to the point where you're like, well, what can I program that's new? What can I program that will excite somebody? Or what can I program that will give someone solace? In fact, I was really thrilled, Alice. Ted and I did a dress circle a couple of weeks ago of songs of inspiration and hope. And that night, someone emailed me and said, thank you so much because I needed that right now.
0: And
1: I thought, wow. And we just did it because we needed it. And we were happy that that helped somebody else.
0: Right.
1: So this is our moment to know that we're getting things right. But we need you to help us to stay here to continue to get things right. Right now, we are counting down. If you hadn't listened yesterday afternoon, evening, we did cross over that $25,000 mark, the midpoint. So now we're counting down. And the next pledges in any amount that equal $360 will put us under $21,000. We'll need $20,000 plus dollars to bring this drive to a close, which is incredibly important because we're probably not going to come to you tomorrow or Sunday. So we only have Monday and Tuesday after today. Tuesday night at midnight, we cannot ask for any more funds for this fiscal year. Of course, you can always give us funds for next fiscal year, but we want to close the books on this year. So if you've been thinking about pledging, we are getting to the end of the drive. Consider doing it. Pledges in any amount that help us keep ticking away at this and moving down now. 888-232-1212, 888-232-1212, online, wwfm.org, click on donate in the upper right-hand corner, and you can also download the new WWFM app, and you can also donate through that, and that app is available through both the Play Store and Google, what is it?
0: Why the do App I always Store forget and the Google Play.
1: App Store. Google Play. The App Store. That's what threw me.
0: Right,
1: the App Store.
0: You twisted them
1: it's
0: around.
1: It's so early. I haven't had my coffee yet.
0: Okay. Well, you get some coffee while we put some more music on. We'll come back to you in just a bit. Thank you, Michael. Okay. So please, yes, take Michael's message to heart, because everything he says is true, and we need to really keep things moving along here so we can reach our goal next week before the fiscal year is out on June 30th. So now, some music of Edward McDowell, who was a contemporary of Debussy at the Paris Conservatory and later a pupil of Raff in Frankfurt. And he was really one of the first American composers to achieve international recognition, and often wrote in the tradition of the great romantic Schumann and others of the time. He has some wonderful piano music to his credit and some terrific little pieces, a little tone pieces, tone poems, if you will, each one with a different name. And we'll hear a pair of them right now. First, In the Forest, followed by Dance of the Gnomes. And here is James Barbagallo at the keyboard. Music of Edward McDowell on WWFM. 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Thank you.

0: piano music of American Edward McDowell on the Classical Network. The first was In the Forest, followed by The Dance of the Gnomes. Wonderful titles for both of them. And we heard James Barbagallo at the keyboard. 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Michael, we haven't mentioned in about an hour ago, actually, but we need to mention it again about the five words feature here, this campaign.
1: Yes, we're doing two things. The first one is, you've heard us talk about the motto of this drive, and I'll get to that in a second, but we're also asking people to, when you pledge, either tell your phone volunteer or a staff member five words that mean American classical music to you. What do they could be disparate words. They don't have to go together. We have had people who have given us proper names of a wide variety of words. Energizing is one that comes to mind. So when you think of American classical music, what do you think? 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Super simple. It's just five words that you would like to let us know what classical music, American classical music, means to you. Now, the other thing is, we have a motto for this drive and a theme motto, and it is in Latin, and you can use the English. It's E Pluribus Unum, Magna Musica Pro Omnibus. From many one, which was the motto of the United States until the 1950s, 1956, I think it was. And then great music for all. And that's the way we feel, because we have found that our listeners are incredibly diverse. And we are playing great music for everybody. Now, you can add your voice to the station by recording that on your phone or whatever device you use and uploading it. And the information and instructions on that can be found on our homepage at wwfm.org. There is a blue box that has all the information. There is a sample, David Ozenberg, if you would like to try the Latin, if you didn't sing in choruses like Alice and I have done for many years and don't have that Latin. I'm certainly not fluent in Latin, but I know enough chorus Latin to be able to do that. That's no problem. But you can record it, upload it, and you will hear your voice at some point, because we've been playing them throughout this drive. So once again, go to wwfm.org, click on donate, but also click on the blue box. That will give you the information about the five words when that blue box goes to the pop-up. And then it will also have information about recording your voice, so that you too can add your voice to the many listeners and hosts who have already done so. In the meanwhile, please call with your pledge at 888-232-1212, 888-232-1212. As I said, we're $385 away from going under the $21,000 mark, so we'll be at $20,000 and counting down. And that can be pledges in any amount that equal $385. I'm not saying you have to call with a pledge of $385, but what you can afford, what the station means to you. It's that simple. And you can help us move ahead in this drive, which must come to an end on Tuesday. Alice?
0: Okay, so as you think about how much to donate, how about a little morning music here? This is a piece with a cute title. It's called in the Little Jelly Donut Woods Polka by Johann Strauss, and we'll hear a performance with the Cincinnati Pops Orchestra. And again, as you enjoy it, that number to call is 888-232-1212 or online at wwfm.org and click donate. Thanks so much.

It's a cute piece, complete with bird calls, and that was in the Little Jelly Donut Woods polka of Johann Strauss, and a performance by the Cincinnati Pops Orchestra, Eric Kunzel conducting. That music brings us to the top of the hour, 10 o'clock, 1 minute past, and we're good to have you with us today. 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
0: Friday evening at 8 on the Classical Network and WWFM.org. So you'll want to be with us tonight at 8 for another wonderful evening concert for your listening enjoyment at the end of a day. So do stay with us for that. But in the meantime, we still have lots to play for you and so much to enjoy together. We will turn next to music of Franz Schubert on the Classical Network. And this is the first movement, the opening movement from the Symphony No. 6 in C major, sometimes called the Little C Major. 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

0: music of Schubert on the Classical Network, his Symphony No. 6, the opening movement, C major, in a performance by the Hanover Band, directed by Roy Goodman, here on the Classical Network.
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0: And that is the theme of our fiscal year-end membership campaign, and you too can add your voice to the mix, just as this person has done. 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The instructions are on our homepage. There are two blue boxes with information on the top half of the page, and the deeper of the two blues, the more Royal American blue, is there, and you'll find a link you can click on to take you to a page for instructions on how to send it to us. 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E pluribus unum, magna musica pro omnibus, from many, one, great music for all. 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It won't take long, and you can be on your way. 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If you've been meaning to renew and you haven't gotten around to it, take just a few minutes to renew. Get it out of the way. You know you've been wanting to do it. So many of you tell us that, but you know, life gets in the way sometimes of things that you want to do, and they get put onto the middle burner. But in any case, if you can find it in your heart to take 2 to 3 minutes out of your morning, we'll be delighted to hear from you at 888-232-1212, 888-232-1212, with a donation in any amount. And Michael Konecki has joined me today via Zoom. Good morning, Michael.
2: Good morning again, Alice. I am happy to be here with you. And during the colder months, when we have to do a pledge drive, we always talk about you being inside because of inclement weather, and we will be there with you. And let's face it, there isn't anything better than if you can do it on a very snowy day of kind of curling up with either a really good book, which I don't do nearly as much as I used to, which I miss desperately, or just being and watching the snow. And many of you have told us that you love having the station on while you're doing that, that the snow falling or the rain falling in many cases goes hand in hand with the music that you hear. And we're happy to do that for you. So with that in mind, we are in the beginning of summer. Next week in the Eastern Seaboard, and I'm sure other places around the country, we're going to have another one of those nasty hot patches. We're going to have another heat wave. It looks like it's going to be between 91 and 100 degrees for 5 days, with it being in the low 90s on the 4th of July. So for many of you, if you're like me, I don't go out in the hot unless I absolutely have to, because I melt. So if you want to stay inside where it's nice and cool and relax, take us with you. We will be there for you. We will always try to be there for you. But we need your help in order to do that. We want to be there for your celebrations. We want to be there for times

0: next Monday and Tuesday when we have to bring this to a close, because that's the end of the fiscal year. That's when we have to do it, by midnight on Tuesday. 888-232-1212, 888-232-1212, or online, wwfm.org. 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Alice?
1: All right, we'll turn to a bit of Mozart now for the opening march from the Serenata Notturna, the Serenade number 6 in D. Here's the Prague Chamber Orchestra on the Classical Network. And again, the number to call is 888-232-1212. As we get closer to that $30,000 mark, where we're not too far away, so you'll be a hero to help us to get there. 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

0: And the music of Mozart on the Classical Network, his march from the Serenata Notturna, officially his Serenade No. 6, and a performance by the Prague Chamber Orchestra here on the Classical Network. We'll be turning to a little more Mozart in just a bit, and then we've got some choral music of Handel coming up and lots more as the day moves along. And we hope it'll move along with you together with us, hand in hand. 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So if you haven't, to do that, and I think you'll enjoy it. We've received many favorable comments about the app so far, and I hope that you'll be the next person who can take the app tour and get to know it. All righty. I'm with Michael Konacki via Zoom, and Michael, we're moving right along, and although we're not quite there yet, we're getting close to that $30,000 mark.
1: We need... oh, pardon me. I apologize for that. We need $260 to go under $21,000, so that is absolutely great. We will be closer and closer to three-fifths of the way through this drive. And joining Randall from West Trenton this morning, we have Kenneth, who joined from Manchester, New Jersey. Thank you to the two of you for starting us off. $260 pledges in any amount will take us below $21,000, and then we'll go below 20. Pretty soon we'll be in the teens, and that means we are very much at the end of this drive. So if you've been thinking about joining us at the end of the drive, we're getting there. We really do need to wrap this up by Tuesday, because that's the end of the fiscal year and we can't accept donations for the 25-26 fiscal year. So we want to close this out on a positive note and hope that you'll be able to do it for us. 888-232-1212, 888-232-1212, or online at wwfm.org. 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Alice?
0: Okay, knock it out of the park. Let's move on to some Mozart now again. This time, a rondo in B-flat major, Kirchel Listing 269. 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And again, that's 888-232-1212. 888-232-1212. 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

That was music of Mozart, a rondo in B-flat, B-flat major, Hercule Listing 269, in a performance there by the Academy of Ancient Music. 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We're going to turn next to some music for horns on the Classical Network, and after that some choral music of Handel coming up as well from the collection of coronation anthems. But right now, the music at hand is by the great romantic Robert Schumann, his concert piece for four horns, which explores the possibilities of the then newly developed valve horn. And this is a performance with the Sinfonia Varsovia and the American Horn Quartet here on the Classical Network, a fine ensemble. 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So we're here every day with great music to enjoy. And thank you for being there for us for all these years, many of you. We've been here since 1982. Many of you have been with us since the beginning and still others joining along the journey. And we've had a great musical time together for many, many years. All right, so here it is now, the concert piece for four horns by Schumann. 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Thank you very much.

And that was music of Robert Schumann on the Classical Network, his concert piece for four horns, Opus 86. And what a piece that was. And a fine horn quartet called the American Horn Quartet with the Sinfonia Varsovia performing along with them. So I hope you enjoy that music for four horns by Schumann. This is the Classical Network, where we're in the final days of our fiscal year-end membership campaign. 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I'd like to thank Randall, who called in from West Trenton, New Jersey. Thank you very much, Randall, for your donation. And we've heard from Kenneth in Manchester, New Jersey. Thank you, Kenneth, and welcome to WWFM. We've received quite a few calls from Manchester this particular drive. Seems like each drive, a particular town stand out is having a lot of activity coming from them in terms of membership campaigns. So that's wonderful. Thank you, Kenneth, from Manchester. 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And you can call on the phone. The number is 888-232-1212. That's 888-232-1212. 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We're getting close to $30,000, and your donation will help us to get even closer. So please do pledge right now. And by the way, when you do, you can let us know what your five words are that come to your mind when you think of American music. So how about that? We're asking our listeners over the phone, when you call 888-232-1212, what five words come to your mind when you think of American music, and we'll add them to our master list and repeat them over the air. You don't have to if you don't want to. Don't worry about that. But we just thought it would be a fun little feature, given that we're all geared up to celebrate our country's 250th birthday. And just thought, well, what do folks think about American music? We've had some very interesting words, and I'll read some of them to you in just a bit here. But wanted to get the word out. You can let your phone volunteer know that your five words are what they are, and they'll write it down and get it to us here in the on-air studio. We'll add that to the master list. So either way, if you are pledging online, you can add them in the comments section of the online donation form. And here's a lovely gift from Daniel. Daniel's in Renfrew, Ontario. Thank you so much, Daniel. 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
0: 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Well, it is good to have your company today here at the Classical Network. And I mentioned that I'd share with you some of the words that have come in when our listeners, people just like you, think of American music. And let me just get things turned around so I can see some of them here. All right. Captivating, direct, honest, soulful, spacious, supportive, inviting, Taylor Swift, jazz, Shenandoah, unique, astonishing, enlightening, energizing, uplifting, enjoyable, Bernstein, Sousa, happy, sad, powerful, humorous, informative, diverse, blues, country, folk, bebop, rock and roll, the boss. Some of the great words people have thought of when they think of American music, you know, what comes to mind for them? And that's just one of a portion of one of the pages that we have. So you too can add your voice with the five words that you think of that come to mind. And if they're the same as some of the words that I've just read to you, you can still do that. That's fine. We're keeping track with a little number after the words. We have some multiples, of course, for Sousa. That's a very familiar composer when it comes to American music, as you know. So this has been fun, and we hope that you'll take a moment to think about the words that come to your mind. Five of them, you know, give or take, and we'll add them to the list. Thank you for joining us here at the Classical Network. Moving on now to a wonderful piece of choral music, and this is by Handel from the Four Coronation Anthems. We'll hear the first of the set, Zadok the Priest. So I hope you'll enjoy it. It's a wonderful work. 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A few keystrokes here, and you'll have it done. So thanks very much. 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And now, Zadok the Priest by Handel. Enjoy.

Such a wonderful coronation anthem by Handel. And that was Zadok the Priest with, I think, one of the longest introductions ever. Such a wonderful introduction. It just builds and builds and builds and builds until you have this outburst from the chorus coming in. It's just one of those goosebump moments, you know. Hope you enjoyed hearing Zadok the Priest here on the Classical Network and at WWFM.org. And it was performed by the Choir of King's College in Cambridge, England. You also heard the English Chamber Orchestra and the ensemble conducted by Sir David Wilcox, one of the great English conductors and choral scholars. Well, it's good to have your company today, 10 minutes past 11 Eastern Time right now. If you enjoy choral music, we do invite you to be with us each Sunday afternoon at 2 for our award-winning program, Sounds Choral, an hour of the very best in choral music. And you can hear it repeated Tuesday afternoons at 3 here at WWFM. Now, as to whether or not we're going to hear it this coming Tuesday in the repeat version is up to you, because that technically is the final day of our fiscal year-end campaign, and we may need that hour to let others know that their membership support is so very, very important. So it all depends. So if you can get your donations in early, maybe we'll end the drive early. We can get that sound Choral repeat in Tuesday at 3. In any case, you can hear it Sunday at 2 o'clock for sure. And it's a wonderful program, our award-winning program, and it's because of listeners like you that we've been able to create such wonderful and imaginative programming. Our Sounds Choral hosts are all choral scholars and just wonderful people, and we are grateful to have them as part of our hosting staff here when it comes to special programs. And we are delighted to have each and every one of them with us. So check it out, Sounds Choral, Sundays at 2 here on the Classical Network and streaming at WWFM.org. All right, we're going to turn next to some music of Niccolo Paganini, who wrote 6 violin concertos. And from that collection, we're going to hear the finale from the Concerto Number 2. And this is in B minor, his Opus 7. It is subtitled La Campanella, and that meaning the little bell, and which may have been a Neapolitan popular song of the day. In any case, the movement, the subtitle La Campanella is referring to that finale movement, which Paganini often played as a separate concert piece at his concerts. So here it is now, and you'll even hear the little bell added to the orchestral instruments, sounding on a high F sharp. Here it is, the Rondo movement with Uto Ugi, violinist and conductor, with the Chamber Orchestra of Santa Cecilia. Here it is, and do call with your donation while the music plays. It's 888-232-1212, and thank you for your support. 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Thanks so much for your support.

And that was music of Niccolo Paganini on the Classical Network, the finale, the Rondo movement from his Violin Concerto No. 2 in B minor, La Campanella, and that referring to the little bell or the doorbell. Wonderful work, a familiar melody to many of us who enjoy classical music, and perhaps that is you. We heard Uto Ugi as the violinist and conductor with the Chamber Orchestra of Santa Cecilia here on the Classical Network. And again, the famous Violin Concerto No. 2, La Campanella by Paganini. So great to have you along today. Thank you for tuning in. And thank you to Robert, who made his way to membership, and he is in Fairless Hills, Pennsylvania. Thank you, Robert. Nice to have you with us from just the other side of the river, the Delaware River. 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You can contact us via the app. So let us know what you think. So far, we've received favorable reviews, which is lovely. Thank you for those who took the time to respond. 888-232-1212. That's our number. Still other folks love to call. We love to talk with you. It's one of the few times we have a chance to do that. So it's awfully nice to be able to chat for a little bit, to hear your thoughts about membership.

relationship, about the station, about what you love in classical music. Now, here's something else to participate in the drive here. Well, we're celebrating 250 years of our country, as you know, the anniversary coming up on July 4th, and we're asking you to think about American music and what you, when you do, what five words come to mind when you think of American music. Now, these can be descriptive terms. They can be terms describing an emotion. 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So whatever comes to mind when you think of American music. And you can put that in the comments section of our online donation form at wwfm.org. Or you can tell your phone volunteer or a staff member what those five words are for you, and we'll get them onto our master list and then get them over the air. We've had so many wonderful words so far, many of them just very, very creative, and we're happy to hear what's on your mind when you think of American music. Okay, after our next selection, we'll get some of those some more of those words over the air for you. Right now, a piece by Rachmaninoff, and this is his lovely and well-known Vocalise, Opus 34, number 14. Here is the St. Petersburg Philharmonic Orchestra, conducted by Maurice Janssens on the Classical Network. So again, that phone number is 888-232-1212, 888-232-1212, or online at wwfm.org and click donate. Thanks so much.

0: And the beautiful Vocalise, Opus 34, number 14 of Rachmaninoff. And we heard the St. Petersburg Philharmonic Orchestra, directed by Maurice Janssens on the Classical Network. And hope you enjoyed that gorgeous melody here at WWFM, where we are chock full of gorgeous melodies as the days, weeks, months, and years roll along. Just the very best in classical music. And I hope you hear a lot of your favorites over the course of time. And good morning. I'm Alice with Michael Konacki. He is via Zoom today. And we're here to ask you for your membership support during this fiscal year-end campaign going on now. 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We can't depend on somebody who's not listening right now to make their call, because obviously they're not hearing the message. 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We've got some Rossini coming up next, so do stay with us. But first, Michael. Hello again, Michael.
1: Hello, hello. And as I mentioned before, Alice, I really love to see familiar names and people that I've gotten to know over the years who have always come back and helped us. And I was happy when I saw Daniel's name pop up. He's from Renfrew, Ontario. Mm-hmm. And I believe I spoke to him on the phone once many, many years ago. I think it was. But it's just nice to see the names reoccurring, people that we've gotten to know over the years. And Daniel left us a nice note that part of it says, "This remains to be the world's best radio station. The programming is excellent."
0: Thank you.
1: He enjoys the choral and organ music and the symphony programs. So thank you so much. And Daniel, if you get our telephone, our app on the telephone, you'll be able to listen more often because you'll have streaming rate on your telephone. 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And it's so nice to hear from you again. And I hope everything goes well in Stratford. Have a wonderful vacation. We never made it to Stratford to see the Stratford Shakespeare. We always wanted to. I had friends who worked up there, but we never made it. So won't you join Daniel and Robert and Kenneth and Randall, who have joined us this morning, because now we are $150 away from going under $21,000. $150 will put us at the 20,000 plus mark, so we can get under that very quickly with your help. 888-232-1212, 888-232-1212, or online at wwfm.org. 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

0: Well, I'm sure you heard those violinists tapping their bows on their music stands, part of the timbre, the musical sounds in that overture from Il Signor Bruschino by Rossini. And we heard the Philharmonia Orchestra directed by Carlo Maria Giulini here on the Classical Network. It's 11:42 Eastern Time, and I'm joined by Michael Konacki again via Zoom. 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So please don't hesitate any longer, but join Randall and Kenneth and Daniel and Robert and one more person who has just joined while the last bit of music was playing. I'll throw that to Michael for a thank you, and know that we are truly grateful. All of us here at the Classical Network are grateful for every donation that comes in. Michael.
1: Yes, thank you so much to Carol from Princeton. We truly appreciate you joining us and your generosity. And we can't thank you enough for helping us in this drive. And for everybody who has pledged, you mean so much to us because, as I said before, you help make sure that this music can be here not only for yourselves, but for everyone else who is listening. And we know there are many people who simply cannot afford, because of circumstances and the price of everything, to make the pledges themselves. And with the generosity of Randall, Kenneth, Daniel, Robert, and Carol, we now need $150 to go below $20,000. We will be in the $19,000 for the remainder of, not for the remainder of the drive, but remainder to raise to bring this drive to a close with a pledge. Three pledges of $50, one pledge is of $150. Pledges in any amount that will equal $150 or more will take us below $20,000. So we are moving down really quickly. It always happens this way, and it's nice to see. So help us get over this little hurdle now so we can move on to the next. It is a fun drive of small gains to the goal. 888-232-1212. 888-232-1212 or online at wwfm.org. 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Alice?
0: All right. 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And that's at wwfm.org. Right now, some Chopin for you, the Ballade No. 3 in A-flat, his Opus 47, and a performance by Van Cliburn, recorded in 1961. So here he is now, and we'd love to talk with you with your donation, and you can do that by picking up your phone. That number to call is 888-232-1212. 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

0: And that was music of Chopin on the Classical Network, his lovely Ballade No. 3 in A-flat, Opus 47. We heard Van Cliburn in a recording from 1961. Hope you enjoyed that here on the Classical Network and at WWFM.org. Certainly Chopin is a major player here at WWFM, and so much beautiful piano music to enjoy. Not enough time to enjoy it, but we try and bring you a little of this and a little sprinkling of that so that you can get a good flavoring of composer's music here over the course of time on WWFM. All right, so our time now is, let's see here, we've got 6 minutes before noon Eastern Time, and coming up next we have a bit of music by Schubert, and then lots more this afternoon, some Ravel coming up as well. 888-232-1212, that's 888-232-1212, or online at wwfm.org and click the donate button. Michael, hello.
1: And I am very happy, Alice, to say we've got two more thank yous to get to. John joined us from Belmar and from Spring Lake, New Jersey, Rick. And with their generosity, we have gone below 20,000. We are at 19,999. It's like cinnamon. You can keep going with it. 19,999 is where we are. So let's start attacking that. We got through that 1,000 pretty quickly. The next one we can do as equally. If we get 20 people calling, we'll be well below that, hopefully, by 1 o'clock, 2 o'clock this afternoon. 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
0: All right, so as you do that, here's a little music from the incidental music to Rosamunde by Schubert, and this is the chorus of the Huntsman played by the Gewandhaus Orchestra of Leipzig and the Leipzig Radio Chorus. 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And again, that number is 888-232-1212, 888-232-1212, or online at wwfm.org. 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

0: And that was the Huntsman's Chorus from the incidental music to the play Rosamunda. And we heard the Leipzig Radio Chorus and the Gewandhaus Orchestra of Leipzig, all conducted by Kurt Mazur, here on the Classical Network and at WWFM.org.
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2: I really am a fan of music in general, but I really like this radio station. It just seems to give me what I as an individual need, whether that's a little bit of peace as I'm cooking dinner during a very hectic time of the day, or whether I need a little excitement because I'm in traffic and I'm bored. I really love what the Classical Network brings to my life, and I'm really happy to be a supporter of it.
0: Okay, thank you very much for those wonderful words about the Classical Network. 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We'll be thanking some more people in just a bit, but turning to more music. This is the morning song from Peer Gynt by Edvard Grieg. 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

0: And that was music from Peer Gynt, the suite number one, The Morning Song of Edvard Grieg, and a performance by Cyprian Katsaris at the piano. You're listening to the Classical Network, and good afternoon to you. It's 12:05 Eastern Time, and nice to have you along. And my name is Alice Weiss, and Michael Konecki is with me today via Zoom, and we're having a wonderful time of the music and with the music. 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And we'll be turning to some popular tunes from 17th century England in just a bit. First, Michael Konecki is with us here, and he has more words of wisdom for you during this campaign and why you should donate. Thank you, Michael. Hi.
1: I don't know if I have so much wisdom, but I do have thank yous. Thank you to Mary, who joined us from Princeton, and thank you to an anonymous pledge. The anonymi have been good to us this year. Anonymous pledge from Lebanon, New Jersey. Truly appreciate you joining us and helping us get this down. And we are now, believe it or not, just about $720 away from going under $19,000. So we are almost at $18,000. So we're moving great guns, and with your help we can just keep this going and hopefully bring this drive to an end by Monday rather than having to go till the end of the day on Tuesday. So right now $800 made in, I'm made out of, well, that would be nice, wouldn't it? $720 in any amounts. 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Alice?
0: Okay, indeed. Now we're going to move on to a set of popular tunes in 17th century England, and they include... They include Hyde Park, Maiden Lane, St. Paul's Wharf, Tower Hill, and Gray's Inn. And you'll hear them played by the Broadside Band under the direction of Jeremy Barlow. And as you enjoy it, we're looking forward to your donation in any amount. 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

0: And we've just heard a set of popular tunes from 17th century England, including Hyde Park and Maiden Lane, St. Paul's Wharf, Tower Hill, and Gray's Inn, a performance by the Broadside Band, directed by Jeremy Barlow. And that brings us to 16 minutes past noon here at the Classical Network. We've got music for all tastes from all time periods and all genres. You name it, we've got it. Something for everyone. A great variety of music here at the Classical Network. So won't you be the next person to call 888-232-1212 with your donation to help us to keep moving down in that tally as we get towards zero. And that will be a good thing when that happens. It will mean that we have made our $50,000 goal. We've gone over the top of $30,000. 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
1: We are so happy to be here with you today, and having you join us in membership, as I've often said, that's our applause. That lets us know that what we're doing is right. And so far, we have heard from West Trenton, from Manchester, from Renfrew, Ontario, Canada, Fairless Hills, Princeton, Belmar, Spring Lake, and Lebanon. So won't you join them in membership? As I said before, we are now looking at $720. When we get $720 pledges in any amount totaling that, that could be seven people at 100 and one person at 20. That will take us below 19,000 left to raise to bring this drive to a very happy end. And we would love to just get back to bringing you the music you love. So if you've been thinking about pledging, now's a great time. 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Alice?
0: Okay, thank you, Michael. We'll check in with you in a little while after our next piece, and this time turning to a wonderful waltz, Over the Waves, by Mexican composer Juventino Rosas. And we'll hear the Vienna, the orchestra of the Vienna Volksoper, directed by Franz Bauer Teusel, here on the Classical Network. And as you enjoy the music, a familiar melody here, which we hear from time to time, so it's fun. 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

0: familiar melody there. I hope you enjoyed hearing it. The Over the Waves waltz by Juventino Rosas, a Mexican composer, heard here on the Classical Network. And that was the orchestra of the Vienna Volksoper, directed by Franz Bauer Teusel, here on the Classical Network. Hope you enjoyed that. All right, it's 12:27 Eastern Time. My name is Alice with Michael Konacki, and together we are here to encourage you to join in support of all of the great music you hear on WWFM. We've got some Verdi coming up next, and I hope you'll take the advantage of the opportunity to partake in this open invitation to enjoy great music every day and to enjoy it as a member and become part of our membership family, keeping this station alive and well and thriving with wonderful music each and every day. 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
1: We have been going great guns today, and we hope we can continue this momentum as best as possible. We are, as I said, we are $720 away from going under the $19,000 mark, which is absolutely phenomenal. That means we're over three-fifths of the way home for this drive, and we can maybe bring it to a close earlier than Tuesday night. It would be so nice if we were be able to finish this on Monday, so that Tuesday, the final day of June, we can just turn it back over to you for your listening pleasure, because even though we love talking to you and we love giving you insight a little bit about us as people, not just announcers, we don't like to be the intrusion in your listening pleasure, honestly, but we have to. That's just the nature of the beast with public broadcasting. 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Alice?
0: And again, a thank you to Robert and Carol and John and Rick and Mary and an anonymous member who have all stepped up to the plate to show their support for the Classical Network. 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All right, we'll check in with membership again after our next selection. And for this, we turn to Verdi, the overture from the opera Il Forza, or La Forza del Destino. So here it is now, the overture played by, we have the New Philharmonia Orchestra, directed by Riccardo Muti, here on the Classical Network. 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

0: And an exuberant ending to the overture from La Forza del Destino. Lots going on there in the orchestra, and hope you enjoyed that music. And of course, that coming from the world of opera, and you can hear a full-length opera each Sunday afternoon at 3 here on WWFM. And that performance featured the New Philharmonia Orchestra, directed by Riccardo Muti, here on the Classical Network. 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And hello again, Michael. We've seen some wonderful membership activity today, and we're hoping it will continue as we count down in this fiscal year-end campaign.
1: Yes, Alice, the Anonymi have been very good to us once again this drive, that family who helps us each drive, and the Anonymi from Manchester have been particularly helpful, and we have another one to thank. Thank you to an anonymous donor from Manchester who has now knocked us down to needing $680 to go below 19,000. We're counting down, we're going downhill, and we're starting to pick up speed because of your generosity and good graces. If you can help us keep going, we are going towards the end of the drive, and we would love to get there as quickly as possible so that we can stop bothering you. But many of you, I know, you've told us year after year that you look forward to pledge drives because you get to hear a little bit more about us. You get to hear our quirks, and some of us are quirkier than others, I do admit. But we're happy to have you along and hope we can give you a laugh along with the great music. So please do consider pledging. 888-232-1212, 888-232-1212, or online at wwfm.org. 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And our hearts go out to everybody who has pledged and to those of you who hopefully will be pledging soon. Alice?
0: Okie doke. Thank you, Michael. Our next work is by Beethoven on the Classical Network, and this is the first movement from the Piano Sonata No. 15, Opus 28, the Pastoral Sonata. 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

0: Such a beautiful work. That was the opening movement from the Piano Sonata No. 15 in D major, Beethoven's Opus 28, the Pastoral Sonata. And we heard a performance by Alfred Brendel on the Classical Network. I had the good fortune of hearing him in concert twice, and they were both spectacular experiences. I'll never forget. Such an exquisite artist. And perhaps you've had that experience as well. All right, it's now 12:52 Eastern Time. I'm with Michael Konacki. And Michael, we're moving right along with membership, and I hope that we will hear from some people, perhaps some Beethoven fans, at 888-232-1212.
1: Right now, we are looking at needing $680 to go below 19,000, $680 to go below 19. So we are counting down, and we have been making great progress today. So if you've been thinking of pledging, we are near the end of the drive, and you can get it in, because don't forget, as of Tuesday night at midnight, we can't put any more funds towards fiscal year 25-26. Those books are closed, and we'd love to close them in a positive manner. 888-232-1212. 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
0: Okay, thank you, Michael, and we'll check in with you in a little while. 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
0: 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It's now 1 minute past 1 Eastern Time, and good afternoon to you. I'm Alice Weiss with Michael Konecki, and we're here to let you know how important it is for you to join in support of all of the great music that you hear from our public radio network. You know, we've come a long way. We began in 1982, and we've just had a wonderful journey together and so many beautiful musical moments over the airwaves, and I hope that you've heard many of them and that you keep coming back for more, because we'll have more. 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
0: Okay, so please do that while our next work is on. This is music of Mendelssohn from his collection of string symphonies that he wrote by the time he was just a young teenager, so they're pretty remarkable. Here is the Symphony No. 1 in C major, played by the English String Orchestra, William Boughton conducting. And I hope you'll enjoy the music and that you will call as soon as you can by picking up that phone, 888-232-1212. 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Thank you.

0: That was Mendelssohn on the Classical Network, his String Symphony No. 1 in C major. And you heard the English String Orchestra directed by William Boughton here on WWFM, the Classical Network. So good to have you along. 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
0: Okay, here's a little bit of music with the Western flair, if you will, a Pops Hoedown by Richard Heyman, and this is the Cincinnati Pops. I hope you'll enjoy this. Something a bit different, but a lot of fun here at the Classical Network. And our time now is 1:15 Eastern Time, and while the music plays, please pick up that phone, give us a call, 888-232-1212. 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

0: And that's a lot of fun. The Pops Hoedown by Richard Heyman. Hope you enjoyed that with the Cincinnati Pops Orchestra. Eric Kunzel conducting that music. I'm here with Michael Konecki today, and we're having fun with great music all day long. And there's still much more to come today, so do stay with us. Don't go anywhere. And remember to send in your five words when you think of American music. What words come to mind when you think of American music? So we've asked you that, and many of you have responded, and we have our list. Michael, I don't know if you have that list up easily seen right now where you are. Michael is coming via Zoom. I have it over here if you don't. But I wanted to read some of these words, and it's really wonderful. You can put it into the comment box of the online donation form and let us know that way. You can let your phone answerer know what your five words are, and we'll add them to the master list and get them over the air. So what five words come to mind when you think of American music? 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
1: We are happy to be here with you, and we hope that we can continue to be here for some time to come, and we need your help to do that. I've got two more thank yous, Alice. Thank yous are going out to, I have to slide my page over, Linda. Linda joined us from Lawrenceville and from Phillipsburg, New Jersey. Thank you very much to John. They joined us during those during that last piece, that great deal of fun. And we are now needing $480. $480 is the number to go below $19,000. $480 will take us down to below $19,000. So if you've been thinking about pledging, we are making great strides this afternoon, and we hope that you will join us in membership. 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

0: Okay.
1: You can also, I was going to say, you can also call 888-232-1212, but I'm sure they have that number down pat right now. We could do it as a oral reading. Alice?
0: All right. I've pulled up our list here of some of the words that our listeners have sent along when they think of classical music, words to describe their impressions of American music. And some of them on the list include grand, expansive, adventurous, pride, rooted, creative, diversity, rich, varied, imaginative, innovation, resistance, freedom, groffé, collective, influential, Davis, Correa, Coleman, spiritual, Sinatra, Elvis, happy, relief, rhythmic, joy, magic, fourths, collaborative. All right, those are some of the words that listeners have sent in to us. We've got more, so stay with us. We've been putting them out over the air. And add yours to the mix by putting them in the comment box when you make that donation at WWFM.org and click that donate button to renew, to become a new member, or even make an additional gift. Michael, the words have been very creative, and they've been fun to see come in here to the Classical Network.
1: We have this wonderful image, and I wonder if there's some way we can arrange them. We'll have to talk about this just to see if there's an image we can create of these words and how they relate to each other. 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So that's maybe something we could look into and kind of get a map of our listeners and how they relate to each other. So we'll see. That's in the future. Right now, it's all about raising the necessary funds to bring this drive to a good close, a happy close. 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
0: Okay, moving on to some music of Berlioz on the Classical Network. And we're going to hear now the Benvenuto Cellini Overture, played by the Staatskapelle Dresden, Sir Colin Davis conducting. And as you hear the music, the number to call is 888-232-1212. That's 888-232-1212. 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Really, online is a great way to go because you can do it at your convenience, and I hope that's now. And while you're there, go find that comment box about two-thirds of the way down, and you can type in your five words that come to mind when you think of American music. We'd love to know. All righty, so here is music of Berlioz on the Classical Network, and thank you for supporting WWFM.

0: The music of Hector Berlioz on the Classical Network, his Benvenuto Cellini Overture, played by the Staatskapelle Dresden under the direction of Sir Colin Davis. And with that music, we've come to just about to 20 minutes before 2 here at the Classical Network. Good to have you along today. Hope you enjoyed the Berlioz selection. A wonderful composer, and we enjoy pulling his music out from time to time. Some Vivaldi just ahead, and lots of other goodies, so stay with us. I'm with Michael Konacki today, and together we are letting you know how important it is for you to join us during this this fiscal year-end membership campaign, which happens every June at this time. 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And I see, Michael, there seems to be a little running thing going on here with a very popular name popping up, Anonymous, on our membership tracker.
1: Well, the Anonymi family has always been very good to us, also yep. in early music. 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Thank you so very much. And that puts us to needing $230 now, $230 to go under $19,000. The next series of pledges that equal 230 will put us at 18,000 plus. 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You don't have to talk to anybody if you're a curmudgeon like me. 888. 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Alice?
0: All right. 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We'll see them right away. 888-232-1212 is the number to call. Michael.
1: We are always here to be with you, and hopefully we will give you some safe harbor in the upcoming, well, the heat that they are now scheduling for us at the middle of next week. 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Alice?
0: Okay, thank you, Michael. We'll check in with you on the other side of our next piece. And for this, we turn to music of Antonio Vivaldi. By the way, let me mention something before we turn on the Vivaldi. Jed Distler is going to be on live with David Ozenberg during the 3 o'clock hour this afternoon. Jed is the host of Between the Keys. He's been with us for many years as an artist in residence here and a marvelous musician, and he's always got interesting things to say as well. So he has agreed to come on live with David Ozenberg this afternoon during the 3 o'clock hour to chit-chat a little bit about music, and I hope you'll keep that in mind for your afternoon listening, especially if you're a fan of Between the Keys with Jed Distler. Okay, Vivaldi now, the concerto in A minor for two oboes, strings, and continuo. And the oboe soloists here are, we've got Cecilia Nicklin and Barry Davis. They play with the Academy of St. Martin in the Fields under the direction of Sir Neville Mariner. And as you enjoy the music, do get to that website, wwfm.org, and click the donate button. Love to hear from you and give you a thank you on the other end of this piece. And thanks so much for donating.

0: Music by Antonio Vivaldi on the Classical Network, a double concerto for two oboes featuring Cecilia Nicklin and Barry Davis on the oboes and the Academy of St. Martin in the Fields. Well, it's nice to have you along today. The time now, 8 minutes before two, and I'm with Michael Konecki via Zoom today, helping to manage some of the membership activity here, taking calls from listeners like you, and we're delighted to have heard from so many wonderful listener members of WWFM, and you too can get a hold of us. 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
1: Yes, and we have been moving along with really a nice momentum, and we're hoping to be able to keep that up this afternoon. We have had calls from Philadelphia, Lawrenceville, Phillipsburg, Manchester has been very good to us this drive. 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That's the easiest way to do it right now. It's so simple. You probably are adept at filling out online forms. This is no different. It's self-explanatory. We'll help get you through it very quickly. But you can help us get this last $230 off the table, so we will be below $19,000 in this drive. We are getting near the end, and we hope that you will help us wrap this drive up in a very neat fashion. Alice?
0: And perhaps we can do that while this next piece is on. All right, can you help us out? 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And this is the Magnetic Rag with Yitzhak Perlman and Andre Previn. 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So many of you say, I don't know what I'd do without you. You're just a lifesaver to have you there when I need you. So perhaps that's you as well. All righty, the Magnetic Rag of Scott Joplin. And again, that's WWFM.org. 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

0: 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Esa-Pekka Salonen also leads the orchestra and music by Paul Hindemith and Sir Edward Elgar, inspired by Bach. 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

And a very good afternoon to you on this Friday, June 26th. I'm David Ozenberg coming to you here from our studios live on the campus of Mercer County Community College in West Windsor, New Jersey. And this Friday is the 26th, as I said, which means the days in June dwindle down to a precious few. Not September, as the lyric goes, but June. And the hours dwindle down in our end of fiscal campaign 2026. We're in a good spot that needs to keep not only being good, but even get better in these final days. This Friday, and then we'll be, you know, we have Monday and Tuesday next week as June ends on Tuesday, midnight on Tuesday. Right now, we sit just $230 away from going under $19,000 left in the campaign. $230 going, and then we're in less than $19,000 left. And we're also going to add a whole dynamic into this, which many of you are very used to in a few moments, which will hopefully even increase and make those donations coming in more rapid. 1-888-232-1212 online at wwfm.org, supporting this multi-award winning station with your membership, your commitment, your dollars, and whatever you can afford. And $230 now gets us below $19,000 remaining. We just heard the opening movement of five movements of one of the most individualist, iconic pieces for orchestra I think ever penned. It was premiered in the state in Prague in 1926, on June 26. It's the Sinfonietta by Lajos Janáček. And it's just such an original work, an idea as a symphony, a sinfonietta, I mean a small symphony, but it, you know, it's not that short, five movements by Janáček. Our performance was the London Symphony Orchestra, led by a maestro which we're going to hear a lot from this afternoon. He was born in Milan on this date in 1933. One of the 20th century's great maestros. We lost him back in 2014 after a long battle with cancer. That's the Italian maestro Claudio Abbado. And we'll hear Mr. Abbado leading all kinds of music throughout the afternoon. And here, may not have known that he recorded Janáček, but he did in the Sinfonietta. So once again, welcome here on this Friday afternoon. I want to thank my colleague Alice and Michael. Michael will be back in less than 1 hour's time on a Friday. You're used to hearing Jed Disler with his award-winning Between the Keys. Well, Jed will be here. His program that he prepared will be airing tomorrow, as it normally does at 6 p.m. But Jed will be here with me live at 3 p.m. and we'll have some fun and we'll pick Jed's brain. His incredibly interesting brain about various topics. We'll hear some piano music and have kind of a live Between the Keys. And you can join us by making a donation if you're a fan of Jed's award-winning program. That's coming your way at 3 p.m. Let's jump to the end of this piece we just heard. We just heard that opening fanfare movement. Let's jump to the final movement, the fifth movement of the Sinfonietta by Janáček, where that music you just heard will make its way back. Once again, the London Symphony Orchestra, led by our maestro, who we're celebrating today as he was born in the state in 1933, Claudio Abbado, the final movement of Lajos Janáček's Sinfonietta, which was premiered on this date back in 1926.

0: the concluding movement, the fifth movement of Leos Janáček's Sinfonietta, which was premiered in Prague on this date in 1926. The London Symphony Orchestra, led there by the great maestro, the Italian maestro, born in Milan on this date in 1933. We lost him, now it's been over 10 years, back in 2014, Claudio Abbado. And Mr. Abbado will haunt our airwaves all afternoon, conducting various repertoire throughout the afternoon. I'm David Osberg here, not normally on a Friday. Of course, this is a very special Friday. It's the final hours of this month which ends our fiscal year. Our fiscal campaign this year came after a very difficult fiscal year, which started last July when Congress defunded public media, which blew holes in every public media's budget to various extents, and how damaging it was. Our quote-unquote damage, the hole you guys all filled magnificently in the fall, and that got us back level. And now we need to move forward, and we want this year to be a success so that we can look back and say, no matter what came our way, things we didn't ask for, policies we didn't want or need, we still ended the year a success. And we did that because our supporters stepped up and made sure that the great award-winning programming can keep going, and we can keep building on that and moving forward and even broadening our horizons. That's why this is so important. This is going to be a success. And we tried to tie all that in with kind of a novelty, if you will, or interesting slogan. And the slogan was in both English and in Latin.
1: E pluribus unum, magna musica pro omnibus. From many, one, great music for all.
0: E pluribus unum, magna musica pro omnibus. From many, one, e pluribus unum, the phrase that our founding fathers in Philadelphia in 1776 wanted to be the motto of this country and appeared on money till just a few decades ago. And then magna musica pro omnibus, great music. Great music is what we broadcast, but great music is also subjective to you. You decide what is great. And then for all, the access to hear this music for all. As I said, classical music going out in a way that is accessible to so many people who may not have ever heard it or want to hear it and can't, dwindles every year in our country, which is shrinking in its culture and now kind of being stifled in its culture. But classical radio stations just disappear willy-nilly, and concerts and everything in the mix to hear this great music. But we're here to bring it to you, to all who want to hear it. Many of you who listen to it and enjoy it may be doing it not as a member, letting someone else make sure that it continues and that you can hear it. Time to step up. Time to say, well, this is what I can afford. I understand. I'm enjoying this, and I need to make sure that my part is played. 1-888-232-1212, the number to call, online at wwfm.org. And as I said, we're going to change the metric here a bit. We have launched our first challenge of this 2026 end of fiscal campaign. The challenge is $3,000. And Carol of Mount Holly, New Jersey, Randy from across the river in Yardley, and Larry and Frank from Stockton, New Jersey, have put money on the table, which totals $3,000. That money comes into our bottom line when every dollar of the $3,000 is matched. Right now, we have $50, thanks very much to Bob. And Bob is from Neptune, New Jersey. Watch out for the trident. And so we have $50 towards the $3,000, but we need to match every dollar of it, and then that will come into our bottom line and therefore increase our total as we go towards $50,000. You know the old phrase in this. Now, during a challenge, whenever you make a donation, in essence, it is doubling. So if you can make that $100 or $150 donation, it becomes, once we reach the 100, meet the challenge, get my lips on right here, it actually becomes 200. It becomes 300 because it doubles. So we'd love to hear from you now with your donation, now that your dollar, whatever you're donating to the Classical Network, actually doubles when in the midst of this challenge. $3,000 challenge. We hope to meet every dollar of that as soon as we can. this afternoon. We heard that Sinfonietta, that odd and wonderful symphony by Lajos Janáček from 1926. One of the stranger mysteries in the form of symphony has to do with Mozart. Because starting in 1788, Mozart only had less than 3 years to live, he dashed off three symphonies, which we know as his last three numbered symphonies, 39, 40, and 41. 41, he finished in August of 1788. 40, one of his only two symphonies in a minor key, he finished in late July of 1788. And 39 in E-flat major, he finished today in 1788. The mystery? We're not sure, despite tons of scholarship, that he ever heard them. We think he did, but it's sketchy. And we don't know who he wrote them for, why he wrote them, three of the greatest symphonies ever written, and the composer, because of his short lifespan that was about to end, we don't know if Mozart ever really heard them performed in front of an audience.

Well, they like the fact that Sir Thomas Beecham didn't take the repeat that Mozart put in there. The finale of the Symphony No. 39 in E-flat major, Kerschel listing 543 of Mozart. Mozart completed the symphony in 1788 on this date. I wish I could tell you when the premiere was, but as I said, it's a mystery. 39, 40, and 41, we don't know if they were ever played during Mozart's life, the short time he had left. Our time is running short, too. We're on Friday, so we have today, Monday, and Tuesday left in June. That's it. We'd love to take your donations, and we will take your donations after Tuesday, but they don't count against this fiscal year. For this fiscal year to be successful, the tough year it was, we need to bring in $50,000. Right now, we sit $180 away from going below $19,000 left. And even more to the point, we have a $3,000 challenge on the table. Money put there by Carol of Mount Holly, New Jersey, Randy from Yardley, and Larry and Frank of Stockton, New Jersey. Money that we want to match dollar for dollar. And when we do, their $3,000 goes into our bottom line. So again, in essence, any donation you make while these challenges run is doubled once we meet the challenge. And we move a little bit closer

to it, meeting that challenge with Lolita from Belmar. Thank you so much joining Bob from Neptune in this challenge. And we'd love to hear from you. 1-888-232-1212 online at wwfm.org. As long as we're talking about the symphony, let's go to a composer who is totally, as far as his compositions, identified with the symphony. His symphonies to him meant the world. And I'm speaking of Gustav Mahler. Mahler's final numbered symphony he wrote between 1908 and 1909. It was not premiered until this date in 1911. Mahler was already dead for 1 year from his heart condition. The Symphony No. 9 is, great, of course, one of the great masterpieces, but it's also one of the most intimate in a weird way for Mahler. He paints his irregular heartbeat into the first movement. So much about this work is so personal and yet so very much of what Mahler's believed music and a symphony should be. So let's hear the third movement, the wild movement that he called Rondo Burlesque. And we might as well put our celebrant conductor back on the podium. So from a live performance with the Berlin Philharmonic, here again is the Italian maestro born in the state in 1933, Claudio Abbado. And how many classical music stations will play you Mahler during their pledge campaigns? You can count them on maybe one or two fingers, but we will. So here's the third movement of Mahler's symphony, the Rondo Burlesque. We'd love to hear from you. We have $3,000 challenge on the table. Every dollar needs to be matched. 1-888-232-1212 online at wwfm.org.

And of course, the symphony is followed by the final movement, one of those just gut-wrenching adagios of Mahler, as he would do in the Third Symphony as well. The third movement, the Rondo Burlesque from the Symphony No. 9, the last numbered symphony of Gustav Mahler, which was premiered under the baton of Bruno Walter on the stage in 1912. Unfortunately, Mahler had died the year before due to his heart complications. The Berlin Philharmonic, they're led by our maestro celebrant today, Claudio Abbado, born on the stage in 1933. We lost him in 2014. I'm David Ozenberg here on a Friday, and we are in the midst of a $3,000 challenge put up by Carol from Mount Holly, New Jersey, Randy from Yardley, PA, and Larry and Frank from Stockton, New Jersey. $3,000, we'd like to match every dollar of that, because then their $3,000 goes into our bottom line. And therefore, during these challenges, as we keep saying, your dollar really doubles. Whatever you can afford to give, if you make a $100 donation, once we reach the challenge, it's actually $200 coming into our bottom line. Right now, we're $130, if you can afford that, away from going below $19,000 left in this campaign, this end of fiscal 2026 campaign. 1-888-232-1212 is the number you call, or go online at wwfm.org. If you call, the person taking your donation will ask you a question, which you don't have to answer, but you can. And if you're making it online, you can put your answers in the comment section. The question is, as we get ready to celebrate 250 years here in this country, would you like to give us up to five single words or terms or names that for you personally exemplify American music? We've got a whole list, and we'll Michael and I will dive into the list a little bit this afternoon. And we heard the last numbered symphony of Mahler, and of course he did write another symphony, a vocal symphony, but he didn't call it a symphony. It was called Das Lied von der Erde, the Song of the Earth. He kind of avoided the mystique about a symphony number 10, because so many composers had died without getting to a symphony number 10. If you don't believe me, look it up. It's pretty weird. And of course, Das Lied von der Erde was based on Chinese poetry. Well, we're going to turn to American music now, speaking of that, and it comes from the pen of the composer turning 81 today, Barry Schrader. Mr. Schrader was born in Johnstown, PA. He studied at University of Pittsburgh, spent time out there. He's even organist at Heinz Chapel for many years. Mr. Schrader, along as with many 20th century composers, looked for different sound sources, and some of that he finds as digital or electronic music. And so from an 8-movement work, which he calls the Barnum, as in Bailey and Barnum, Barnum Museum, we're going to hear the 7th movement called Chinese Kaleidoscopes. And of course, all this music is generated by the composer.

Music composed and created and performed by the American composer turning 81 today, Barry Schrader, who works a lot with, as you heard, electronic music. We heard the seventh of eight movements from his work called The Barnum Museum, which is actually inspired by a short story by Stephen Milhauser. Here on the Classical Network, we are in the midst of a $3,000 challenge, the first challenge of this end of fiscal campaign. And it's put up by Carol of Mount Holly, Randy from Yardley, PA, Larry and Frank from Stockton. $3,000 on the table. We'd like to match every single dollar of that. We have 100 of those dollars matched already, but you can match as many as you want with your donation. And of course, when we're in these challenges, your donation doubles, because if you make a donation of $150, the minute we make our challenge and those goes in, your $150 actually becomes $200. And $130 right now will shoot us below the $19,000 mark of what's remaining on this campaign as we go towards $50,000. That's our goal by the end of June, which of course is Tuesday night. So here we are, only 3 days we're really coming to you. We won't be coming to you over the weekend. We have so much great programming for you over the weekend. We'll let you enjoy that. But this is all very, very, very serious stuff for us. We need to have this fiscal year, this very difficult fiscal year, end successfully. So that all the things that tried to derail it will prove not to have done that. And therefore, it takes on a different meaning this year to make sure that we can check it off with a black check instead of a red check and make sure that it all worked out fine. So we hope to hear from you to match these dollars in the challenge. 1-888-232-1212 online at wwfm.org. We had a movement from a symphony of Mozart just a little bit earlier, and I want to turn to music of Mozart's successor in Vienna, at least in a couple positions, such as the music director and court composer at the court. Leopold Kozeluch was born on this date, the Czech composer born on this date in 1747. He lived till 1818, so a little bit later than Haydn, outlived Haydn a little bit. Everybody outlived Mozart. And he was very prolific and very well-known and prestigious. He had a lot of commissions for very important events. We have a lot from him, actually. A lot's been now being recorded by him. So let's dip into one of his symphonies. It's just a three-movement work. It's the final movement of a symphony in the key of G minor. And it's performed for us, speaking of Mozart, by the group that call themselves the Mozartists, and they're led by Ian Page.

The third and final movement of this in the stern key of G minor by a composer who was actually Mozart's successor in Vienna, at least in two posts. He was born in the state in 1747, the Czech composer Leopold Kožerlux. He was very prolific, and he lived long life, lived till 1818 for back then. We heard that performed by, speaking of Mozart, the group that call themselves the Mozartists under Ian Page.

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0: I would say play ball, but it doesn't really work. But for many of you of a certain age, and you remember 1969, the summer of 1969, that's probably going to ring a lot of bells. I'm David Ozenberg here on a Friday afternoon. Normally, when you tune in right here on a Friday afternoon, what you expect and what you want to hear is another award-winning program on the Classical Network. Our second ASCAP winner in that category, hosted by our artist in residence. I'll tell that story later. And that's the incredible Jed Dissler with his Between the Keys, Fret Not. Jed's program will be on tomorrow. It is normally encore time at 6 p.m. But Jed's with me live from his hovel down in New York City, up in New York City. And number one, it's good to see you. We haven't seen each other or talked to each other, you and I, for a while. So it's good to see you. And thanks.
1: It's wonderful to see you.
0: Yeah. Thanks for everything you do with the station and the program. I mean, I have to tell the story. Jed and I were at the same concert once. I think it was that Philip Glass concert with
1: It was Nicola Horvat at Weill Recital Hall, and I don't know if it was all Philip Glass, but he was playing quite a bit of. I think it was.
0: It was all Philip Glass, and we were talking afterwards, and I said, you know, I really want you on the air. Why don't you become our artist in residence? I had no idea what an artist in residence for a radio station does, but you thought it was a cool idea. We just kind of ran with it, and then all on your own, you developed one of the really, truly great radio programs about the piano that is in existence, and that's Between the Keys, and that's the history of it. I mean, on from success to success, 2017 gets the ASCAP, Deems Taylor ASCAP Award for Broadcasting. You have an audience that reaches around the world, and I know that because people contact me or I talk to them, and they say, hey, I always listen to Jed's show. It's like, okay.
1: Oh, well, how sweet of you. I mean, flattery will get you
0: everywhere,
1: every place. No, I've been so grateful for your support. And like I say, the thing that is so wonderful about the Classical Network is that it's about the music first and foremost. And it's about the different hosts that you have for the regular programming during the day and for the special programming, and that you let people follow their vision. And I'm so grateful for the freedom that I have, although, you know, within 58 minutes and 30 seconds, you have to fit things in. And
0: you can always do parts and one, and two, and three, you know. You guys don't make parts.
1: But the thing is that, you know, I think I had told you years ago that I had always wanted a radio program ever since I was 5 years old, because yeah. I've been such a radio maniac. And, you know, even with, you know, my friend and colleague, David Duball, who you had on the other day, I was an avid listener of his show when he was the music director of WNCN. And and his programming was such an epiphany to me, and he turned me on to things. So I feel like that I'm kind of, you know, passing the torch, and hopefully there'll be people after me, you know, when I get old and decrepit, which, you know, hopefully will be a long way off, you know.
0: Well,
1: but,
0: you know, and here you are, you know, 10 years on, you know, it just time flies. I mean, I'm 20 years into Cadenza. I'm within spitting distance. It's going to happen at the end of September. I'm going to hit my 1,000th program.
1: My goodness.
0: Yeah, you're 10 years on. You know, what started as that kind of, it wasn't a lark. I was serious when we met at that concert. But what you turned it into, you know, a year later winning the award, and then just keep going with the program. And just every week, such a fascinating angle at which to explore the piano, the instrument probably so many people outside of their voice play at some point in their life. I mean, I don't know, the guitar is probably a close second in some areas, but the piano, and it's been around, you know, that's why I talked with David about how the piano's been around as we celebrate 250. It's been around through this country's history, and
1: sure.
0: And been such an important part of everything. So we just heard you playing your setting of the national anthem as rendered by Jimi Hendrix at Woodstock back in...
1: Yes.
0: So you can't take full credit for all the notes, but certainly the wonderful piano arrangement you can. Let me just quickly bring everybody up to speed on the campaign stuff, is that we are in the middle of a $3,000 challenge. And of course, you all know what the rules are, and that is that any donation you make matches these dollars that have been put up by a challenge. The challenge is put up by Carol of Mount Holly, New Jersey, Randy from across the river in Yardley, and Larry and Frank of Stockton. $3,000 on the table. We match each one of those dollars, and then their $3,000 goes into our bottom line. So in essence, any donation you make now gets doubled once we reach the challenge. So if you make a $100 donation, once we reach the challenge, it's actually $200 coming into our bottom line. We need to thank Tim from Trevos for his donation, an anonymous donation from Berkeley Heights, New Jersey. I don't know where Berkeley Heights is. I'm going to have to look on the map for that. Sorry about that. And then Madeline from Pennington. And so far, towards the $3,000, we've got 225 of those covered. Little ways to go, but again, these challenges are always ways in which we energize all of you to make the call at 1-888-232-1212. 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Make the donation in membership. Make the donation the commitment to say, yeah, I want this station to continue with their award-winning programming like Jed's Between the Keys. I don't want it to go away. As I said, a lot of classical music has gone bye-bye. We're kind of in a cultural wasteland right now in this country in many ways. And the availability and the opportunity to hear great music, whatever you consider great music, is so hard. And we're here. And we want to stay here. We've weathered the tough year behind us with the stripping of funds from the government and all the rest of that because of you. Now we need to end it successfully. We need to reach the 50,000 mark by Tuesday. We've got 325, sorry, that's updated now, towards our $3,000 challenge. So, Mr. Disler, so on Wednesday I did talk with the inimitable David Duball and the Piano Matters, and I posed a question to him which took us back looking at 250 years of America, which is what we're celebrating, this precious democracy. But, of course, the piano's been there all the time. But now let's zoom up to the present, because here we are, 2026. We're entering unfathomably the second quarter of the 21st century already.
1: That's right.
0: I mean,
1: can you believe that?
0: In the 20th century, they were already deep into the jazz age, and Schoenberg was already kind of moving away. I mean, all here we are this far into the century. Yet the piano is still not only a viable instrument, composers love to write for it. They find new ways, new sounds, new methods to express and communicate. So I thought we'd hear from you today about the piano in our lifetime. And I know that spans decades for you and me, but that's what, you know, the piano kind of in our lifetime, or at least the late 20th century into the 21st century, how it still exists and how it still fascinates composers. So.
1: Well, I think it's it certainly does, and I think that what it was is that in the 19th century, the piano was flourishing for several reasons, which was because the piano was becoming a household item. It was your home entertainment center, because before you had computers or television or radio or video games or any of that kind of stuff, or scrolling endlessly on your phone. After dinner, you'd have to gather around the piano and sing and play. And if you wanted to hear the new Brahms symphony, either you had to schlep to Vienna on horseback, if you had a horse, or you had to walk, you know, for 2 days or something, or else you would play a piano forehand arrangement at home, or solo piano if you could get your hands around it. And also, many of the great influential composers were pianists, not just because they happened to play, but they were actually concert performers. I mean, Chopin and Liszt and Beethoven, and, you know, in fact, Beethoven was known equally as an improviser as much as a composer. He was the Charlie Parker and Art Tatum of his day. Right. Now, the pianist slash composer or composer slash pianist tradition sort of faded, not completely away, but when you get to the 20th century, you have Rachmaninoff, who was also a conductor, and many consider him to have been the last of an era. But you also had Prokofiev, who was performing, and you had Bartok, who was an extraordinary pianist. Actually, the late Charles Rosen told me something that I can never forget. He said that while Bartok was a 20th century composer, he was a 19th century pianist. Which I thought was very interesting. And I think that there were a lot of composers who did write with the piano, like Stravinsky has, the piano is a big part of his music. He uses it in the orchestra, he uses it in ensembles, and he composed at the piano. But one doesn't think of him as being a quote-unquote piano composer, let's say the way that maybe Debussy was or Ravel, you know, to an extent. So that tradition sort of went into the background for a lot of the 20th century, but it started coming back. I mean, it's never completely disappeared.
0: Right.
1: But there were, you know, really wonderful composers who happen to play superbly. If you think of, let's say, in the mid to late 20th century, somebody like Vincent Persichetti, whose music we don't hear that much, but he taught at Juilliard for years, and he was a wonderful, wonderful composer, and he was a virtuoso pianist, although I don't know how much he played in public. But there is a lot of piano music, and especially in America, you know, it's really quite abundant, but you just have to look for it. That's really what it is.
0: So let's dive into one, he's no longer with us, but Ivar Mikhashov put together years ago a multi-disc set, and he called it Panorama of American Piano Music from Antheil to Zappa. So that's like...
1: And this was a project, actually, where he did this in concert and he toured all over it. And in fact, I saw him perform this at Symphony Space in New York City. And it indeed was a marathon of, I guess it was like 5 or 6 hours. And it was, he just covered so many bases. And this was a very influential concert for me because I was just starting to get into performing contemporary music, and I had many role models at the time, but seeing this concert and seeing his virtuosity and his enthusiasm and his ability to talk about the music and put it in context really had a decisive impact on me.
0: And what Ivar covered in this compendium of recordings spanning like 1911 to 1991, so we're not into the 21st century yet, were, again, as you said, Jed, composers who were pianists, we think of maybe writing for the piano, and other composers that we never think of with the piano, and they were all kind of there. Why don't we hear, give us, what do you want to start with here? Let's dip into a little bit of what Ivar was doing here.
1: Well, here's a really fun piece that I first heard it from Ivar when he played this, Henry Brandt's Music for a Five and Dime. This is a very boisterous kind of piece, and in many ways it reminds me of George Antheil, who wrote very boisterous music. He was like the bad boy of the piano, the bad boy of, I don't remember the exact quote. But Henry Brandt actually was famous for writing orchestral music and for his spatial effects, like he would write for multiple ensembles that were deployed, you know, all over a big space. And he was really into this kind of spatial thing long before a lot of people were. Yet he has some very effective piano music as well.
0: So this is music for a five and dime. Henry Brandt, the American composer, performed by Ivar
1: Mikhashov.
0: Yes. And yeah, you are listening to Between the Keys. I'm David Osberg. Jed is with me. Jed Disler, your host, is with me live. And just to bring up to date again, we're in the midst of a $3,000 challenge. Every dollar you make a donation with, it gets doubled if we meet the challenge. We're $325 into that $3,000. We'd love to meet it now. We have crossed under the $19,000 mark. We're about $900 now away from going under $18,000. We want to keep that going. 1-888-232-1212 online at wwfm.org.

0: That was a piece called Music for a Five and Dime. You know, five and dime meaning five and ten cent stores, but that if you're of a certain generation. The composer was Henry Brandt, and that was played by the late, great pianist Ivar Mikhashov, who was also a composer in his own right, and he was one of the most fervent champions of contemporary music, and especially contemporary piano music. And my name is Jed Disler, and this is sort of between the keys, which if you're just tuning in, this isn't quite between the keys. This is between the keys.
1: I was just going to say that. It's between the keys. Yeah.
0: And I'm here live with the Classical Network's music director, David Osenberg.
1: Yeah, and Jed's program, which would normally be here, will be heard tomorrow night at 6. And this week and next week is all American music. In fact, these we've been asking you, when you make a donation, our question, which you can answer or not answer, and if you make pledge online, you can answer it in the comments section, which was, as we get ready to celebrate 250 years, would you like to give us five single words, terms, or names that for you, not what you've heard, not what you've read, but for you, exemplify American music? We've got a long list. We've sent that to Jed. He's going to actually construct his next week's program about that, taking all of that into mind, as he always does, and give you a brilliant between the keys. And like that Henry Brandt thing, he said, like we was playing, we were talking, that it just sounds American. You wouldn't expect that music to come from a composer of any other culture than American, really.
0: Probably not, because it has such strong ragtime elements, but it sounds like, let's say, a Scott Joplin rag put in a food processor, maybe.
1: Yeah.
0: Or Gershwin with like all kinds of, you know, beats dropped, but then it can also sound like Charles Ives. It can sound like Debussy's Gullywog's Cakewalk into the Twilight Zone, but it has a engaging and unpredictable kind of quality, and I think it's very eclectic in and of itself. And I thought we could hear that piece because eclecticism and the broad stylistic range really characterizes American piano music in the 20th century and in the 21st century, and you know, we're 25 years into it, our first quarter century, and it's just kind of interesting to see, you know, what's been going on with this. You know, of course, as a pianist and a composer, I'm very much a part of that kind of scene, and it'll be interesting to see how all of these composers, you know, what people will think of them in 100 years or something. I don't know. It's a fascinating time. And what we're saying about composer pianists is that there seem to be more and more pianists who are composing.
1: Yeah, I agree.
0: And performing. And also pianists who maybe did not start out composing, but over the course of their career, they start composing like kind of midway through, and then it becomes an intrinsic part of what they're doing. And I think that is so healthy, and it's so important. And I actually feel that every pianist should compose. And

0: It isn't just in America, you know, if you think about like some of the top people who play, you know, the standard repertoire, they're also composing a lot. I mean, think of, you know, Stephen Hoff and Marc-Andre Hamelin and Daniel Trifonov. I mean, so many others.
1: Yeah, even if it just starts where they pen a little encore piece that they play on a recital and all of a sudden just blossom out from that, you know. I had Marc-Andre on at the beginning of this year, and he's a good friend. I had him.
0: Oh,
1: and he said, you know, I started.
0: Love Mark.
1: Yeah, well, what a fantastic talent. One of the great pianists in the world. And, you know, he said
0: he was a guest on Between the Keys a few years ago, and I told him that the only reason I'm having him on my show is that he does the best impersonation of Marvin the Martian from the Bugs Bunny cartoons.
1: But he started just, you know, writing pieces that he would kind of stick in, and then he kind of expanded it, and now he's has recordings that are half his own original works. American composers, especially in the 20th century, had to face interesting challenges that composers in other cultures didn't really have to face, because popular music just exploded here in America and is sourced so much, whether it be blues, whether it be jazz, whether it be, you know, out of that rock and roll, all the rest of that. So you have a composer who is faced with that, yet still wants the academic side that they get trained on, or want to write music that is quote unquote taken seriously. And then our next work, you have to throw in the fact that gender also played a part, and, you know, she's trained, she writes some pretty severe contemporary music of her time. She then gets put into like the folk world through marriage, and we know her through not only folk music, but especially a lot of folk music for children, all that stuff. Talk about the next piece of music we're going to hear.
0: Well, this is Ruth Crawford, who had a fascinating career, and she was an American composer who started out writing fairly traditional music, but she had her own voice and a lot of interesting ideas. And then in the late 1920s and early 1930s, her music is getting more and more experimental, working a lot with dissonance and with all kinds of, you know, different forms. And but she also was a folklorist. You know, she was married with Charles Seeger, you know, who was a musicologist. And so she kind of fell back into that. And she died young, unfortunately. So she didn't compose as much music in her modernist vein as we would have hoped, but what we have is precious. I mean, there's a fantastic string quartet, and this is one of her piano preludes that we're going to hear with Ivar Mikhashov playing.

0: Music of the American composer Ruth Crawford. She would be known professionally after her marriage with Ruth Crawford Seeger. One of her preludes, from her 9 preludes, we heard the number 6 as performed by Ivan Makashov from this panorama of American piano music he put out on the Mode Records label back a number of years ago, because Ivar's no longer with us, from about 1911 to 1999. We're in the 20th century here. I want to bring you an update. Oh, I'm David Ozenberg. I'm here with Jed Disler. You're not missing Between the Keys. We're just doing it live today, but Jed's show he has for you this week will air tomorrow night. But we want to say a big thank you to Carol from Princeton, because now we are $540 into our $3,000 challenge, matching every dollar. We hope to do that. The challenge put up by Carol of Mount Holly, Randy from Yardley.
1: Thank you.
0: Yeah, and Larry and Frank from Stockton. So 540 of those $3,000 are off the table, but there's plenty more to go, like 1460 or to go, or 2460 if I do my math right. 2460 to go, plenty there to match. 1-888-232-1212, online at wwfm.org. I am picking the incredible brain of Mr. Disler, just about the piano in our time, in the last century or so, why composers, we talk about why composers write for it, how it's the trend is now coming around quite vigorously to the piano composer, composer piano, however you want to put those, in what order you want to put them. Jed falls into that category easily. And just how some of the younger artists are also doing that. And we heard Ruth Crawford being trained and then also having that not popular, she was folk music, but you get the more secular side of music. You can also go the other way, which will be our next selection. You can go from the very popular and go to the rather hallowed halls type of thing, with a smirk, as this composer always did. We're talking about just the state of things right now with the piano. It's an instrument which has always been there. It's always been in our consciousness. It hasn't really drastically changed. Composers do things to it that give us different sounds, but the piano is still everybody's mind, the piano.
1: Well, of course, you know, when you think about, John Cage playing inside the piano and people developing all kinds of extended techniques, there's been composers who've used electronics in addition with the piano. And there was one very interesting trend around the turn of the century, actually in the 1990s, there was a tendency for composers who were writing for the piano to write pieces for speaking pianists, meaning that you would play and speak at the same time.
0: Right.
1: And my late friend and mentor, Frederick Zhevsky, who I've talked about and who I had as a guest on Between the Keys, did some pieces like this, which have had a great impact. His De Profundis, which was a setting of the Oscar Wilde letter from Reading Jail. And I did a piece called Assault on Pepper for the 30th anniversary of the Beatles' Sgt. Pepper album, where I was not quoting the Beatles, because you can't do that because they're very litigious, but I was using harmonies from the songs. And as I was composing that, I started inventing spoken text, which felt very organic to me. But this trend was happening with a lot of composers, it seemed. And my friend Anthony DeMar, who is a real evangelist for new music, had a project where he was commissioning many composers to write pieces for speaking pianists. And that trend kind of ran its course, but that's just one thing, for an example. And then there has been another trend about composers who are commissioned to write pieces as responses to already existing music, or like answer pieces to already existing pieces. So like if you have a cycle of Brahms intermezzi, you write intermezzi that you respond to the Brahms intermezzo with your own intermezzo. And that happens really quite a lot. That's been very interesting, although that's something that, that's not really new.
0: Right.
1: But we're going to hear music of Frank Zappa next.
0: Yeah.
1: Is that what's up here?
0: Yeah, well, I thought we could pair the next two, because Zappa comes from what we know as the popular music world and goes the other way. And then we have one of the most esteemed American composers. I had her as a guest about a year and a half ago, and I called her the Dean of American Composers, and she was just fine with that. And that's Joan Tower, who's, you know, a very serious composer, teacher, has been teaching for so many years, kind of going the other way and giving us a, you know, a waltz. But so, I mean, we'll, maybe we'll bundle these two here, but just talk about both of them we're going to hear,
1: Yeah, well, the waltz, the Red Garnet Waltz, was actually part of a project called the Waltz Project,
0: where I remember that.
1: Where many composers were asked to contribute to this collection that was printed, and there was actually a disc called the Waltz Project. I don't think it ever came out on CD. It was on Nonesuch, LP, and it, that had composers from Philip Glass to my other great mentor, Robert Helps, was on there. Virgil Thompson had a little waltz on there. John Cage. You know, it was quite a collection, and that really ought to be revived. And you know, Joan Tower, you know, when she was younger, she was quite a formidable pianist. I used to hear her perform chamber music a lot. She was no mean keyboardist.
0: She was in the DiCapo Chamber Players, which is like the...
1: That's right.
0: The
1: indeed.
0: New music group of the 70s. Talk about the Frank Zappa we're going to hear. Because you play Zappa's name and everybody like gets an idea here.
1: Yeah. Well, this is an interesting piece because this is a little piano prelude to an extended piece for his, you know, electronic, you know, his quote-unquote rock band, Little House I Used to Live In, which came out on an album called Burnt Weenie Sandwich. But this piano prelude was actually published as a separate entity, and it stands alone, and it's actually quite beautiful. There's a little bit of Charles Ivesian ideas about it, but it's really quite pretty. And Zappa always considered himself, and rightly so, a very serious composer. He wrote a lot of substantial concert music. You know, much was performed while he was alive. And in fact, the only two composers for whom Pierre Boulez devoted entire albums to were Elliot Carter and Frank Zappa.
0: I didn't know the Frank Zappa part. So let's go back to Ivar Mikhashov and this panorama of American piano music he put out many years ago on Mode. Again, Ivar no longer with us. First, some Frank Zappa, this prelude introduction to Little House I Used to Live In, and then Joan Tower's Red Garnet Waltz.

0: Two more performances by the late Ivar Mikhashov from his multi-disc set he released many years ago. He's no longer with us. Called Panorama of American Piano Music from 1911 to 1999. We just heard music of Joan Tower, who turns 88 this year, her Red Garnet Waltz. And before that, music of Frank Zappa, the prelude to Little House I Used to Live In. I'm here with Jed Disler. This is his Between the Keys, but we're doing it live here. And we want to thank, I want to get a quick thank you in here to Anne from West Trenton, who continues to have us match every dollar of our $3,000 challenge, which we're in the midst of right now. You can make the donation, 1-888-232-1212. Go online at wwfm.org. $3,000 is put on the table by Carol, Randy, Larry, and Frank, and we can match every dollar of that, and then their $3,000 will go in. We have 555 of those dollars matched, so plenty to match yet. And we'd love to hear from you right now. Jed and I were talking about one of the trends, and one way to generate a lot of new piano music is to reach out to composers, but give them a source or a theme or something they can base on, and then let their imaginations go from that. And our next two examples, our final two examples, are exactly about that. And this is from the pianist you mentioned before, and it has to do with the music of the late Stephen Sondheim. So talk about what we're going to hear here.
1: This is a piece called Now, and it's by Mary Ellen Childs, who's a composer I like a lot. And the premise of this project was that Anthony DeMar had commissioned many composers to write pieces inspired by specific songs from Stephen Sondheim's musicals. Some of them are out-and-out arrangements, but some of them really go out on a limb and follow their own path, which are more about inspiration than imitation. And I think this piece is definitely one of them.
0: So music here now by...
1: Mary Ellen Childs.
0: Thanks. I just buried the piece of paper with her name. But Mary Ellen Childs.
1: Well, there are a lot of composers in this release.
0: Yeah, this is another huge set by Anthony, multi disc set. So here's this music now.

0: pianist Anthony DeMar from his multi-disc project called Liaisons, where he asked composers to give their resonance off of pieces out of musicals by Stephen Sondheim. And that was Now by Mary Ellen Childs. I'm here with Jed Disler. You normally tune in to Jed for his award-winning Between the Keys right about now. We're doing this live. Jed's program, as he produced it, will come tomorrow night at 6. What is your program this week, Mr. Disler?
1: It's an American grab bag, and it's just very eclectic mix of music from composers like Daniel Felsenfeld and Adam Borecki to Jelly Roll Morton and Duke Ellington and Tom Constantin, who was the Grateful Dead's keyboard player for 6 months, and even Edward McDowell. I mean, you can't get more eclectic than that.
0: Now, here's a programming note, because you normally get to hear, you have two chances to hear Jed, which is Now, Friday, and then Saturday. His program tomorrow will air at 6, but we're going to repeat it the following Saturday, which just happens to be the 4th of July at 1 p.m. And then the program you're going to get next Friday, which is based on our list of American words you've all been giving us, he'll do that. You'll hear it on Friday, and that'll be repeated at 6 p.m. So we got a lot of stuff coming your way on 4th of July, really great lineup, and I'll go into that later. Last thing we're going to do here, we talked about projects that generate a lot of new piano music from a lot of different composers, and Anthony used Stephen Sondheim. You can also use a specific piece. And the composer Min Kwon, who's head of the piano department up at Rutgers, started a project a number of years ago. It has nothing to do with 250, but it's really come very nicely fit where it's now been recorded on the Delos label, where she approached 76 different composers to give their variation on America the Beautiful. And you were one of the composers asked. Now, Min is going to be my cadenza guest this Thursday. We talk a lot about the project. You'll hear a lot from the project, and that gets repeated. Rachel Katz did some work with Min on A Tempo, but you were asked to be part of this, and your contribution is what we're going to hear to end the program. So talk about the acceptance from Min to do this, and then what you came into your mind about America the Beautiful.
1: Well, this is a piece that's called Ameritango, because I heard that there were many, when the project had started, when I was asked, and there were many pieces coming in that were very dour and very serious and very pessimistic. And I thought, I want to write something that's upbeat and fun. So I treat America the Beautiful in a minor key, like a tango. And there are all kinds of quotes in there. Like you have the Wicked Witch of the West music in the middle. And then toward the end, when the theme comes back, I quote the Star Spangled Banner again. It's such a fun piece. I think you'll like it. I hope you will.
0: So how do you want to wrap your program here? You're live here. usually you have your music that takes us out, but here it is your music, but it's this Ameritango, which is part of Min Kwon's America Beautiful project, 76 different composers. It's a wide spectrum, a really great diversity. It's a really good snapshot of really America, who she got, all giving their takes on the tune that we all love and which should be our national anthem, by the way. Anyway, we won't go into that. America the Beautiful. Once again, we're in this $3,000 challenge. I'll give you the updates on all that after we hear this. And Jed, thanks for coming on live. Again, great to see you. We hope for many, many more years of Between the Keys. And again, Jed's program for Between the Keys, you can hear tomorrow night at 6. Be well, my friend. Be well.
1: Thank you. Thank you so much.

Jed Distler's Ameritango, one of the 76 compositions as commissioned by New Jersey pianist Min Kwan for her project America Beautiful, which has been going on for years but just been recorded on the Delos label and released. All variations on composer's takes on America the Beautiful. Min will be my cadenza guest this Thursday at 3 p.m., and that'll be repeated on 4th of July at 4 p.m. And Jed's program again, Between the Keys, Jed Joined Me Live, will be on tomorrow night at 6. His new program will be Right Where It Sits here Friday at 3 p.m. And both of those programs will be repeated on the 4th of July. The program from tomorrow will be repeated at 1 p.m. on the 4th of July. And then his program next Friday at its normal time at 6 p.m. on the 4th of July. Our 4th of July lineup is shaping up to be something really fantastic. I'll go over that later. I'm David Ozenberg. We'll bring you up to date on our challenge. And Michael Konecki will be joining me in just a moment.

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0: We open this hour with an overture to an opera that premiered on this date in 1795 by Giovanni Paisiello, La Donna Felice in Foggia. I'm David Ozenberg. I am joined by the host of our Sunday opera program, Michael Kanacki. And we, Michael, in honor of you, this hour, and probably spilling into next hour, will be music concerned with opera and the voice. And that's all in honor of you, sir. So that's how we're going to do this. And we are here in these final days, final hours of our end of fiscal 2026 campaign. Last days of June, last hours of June. We'll be here with you this today up until Bill McLaughlin comes on at 7. We'll be here Monday and Tuesday, and that's it. Tuesday night, the month of June ends. We will happily take your donations past that, but they don't count towards this fiscal year. This fiscal year, we want to come in as being a successful fiscal year for many reasons. We've talked about those. And to help that along the way, we are in the midst of a $3,000 matching challenge where some of our really great members put some money up on the table. And they say, if you match all these dollars, dollar for dollar, we'll put in our money. Pretty simple. Been doing it for many years. So Carol from Mount Holly, New Jersey, Randy from across the river in Yardley, and Larry and Frank from Stockton have put down $3,000 as the challenge. The gauntlet goes down. And right now, we've matched 580 of those dollars. We've got a ways to go, but once we do, their $3,000 goes into our bottom line. And as I said before, and Michael said it as well many, many times, when we're in these challenges, when you make a donation in any amount, let's say you make a donation of $150, once we reach the challenge, that $150 is actually $300, which is coming in because it doubles. What a great way and what a great time and opportunity for you to make a donation. And Michael, why don't you bring us up to date? We've got a few people to thank as we launch into this afternoon.
1: Yes, we have thanks. I don't know where you stopped, but I will start with Madeline. And Madeline joined us from Pennington. From Princeton, we have Carol. Anne joined us from West Trenton, and another Princeton pledge from Sarah. She was the most recent to come in. Now that puts us at needing $650 to go, ready for this, if you're just tuning in, below the $18,000 mark. I mean, we have made great guns today. We've gone really well. We want to keep this momentum going. When we make this challenge and add the $2,420 from the what we have to raise along with the $3,000, so that's $5,300, we will be around, $11,200. Which is absolutely incredible. We'll be down low. I'm sorry, I haven't finished my second coffee of the day. I'm working on no
0: caffeine. Cover your ears and shake your head really hard and everything will fall back into place.
1: Oh no, everything's going to fall out. Then I'm going to have to rearrange.
0: That's why you cover your ears.
1: Okay. When the furniture falls over, that's it, I'm sunk.
0: Okay.
1: Especially the chiffarobe. I cannot lift the chiffarobe of sentiment. It just doesn't pick up. At any rate, let's see, 53, that means we'll be at 13, 2 or 3, which is huge. It's absolutely gigantic because that is within striking distance. So these are essential times, but challenges are always essential because it really brings the bottom line down quickly. If you can help us do it, please do it now for your member dollars double. 888-232-1212, 888-232-1212, or online at wwfm.org. Click on donate. And you know, David, the reason I could do the math the second time was because I actually looked at the numbers. It's so much better when you look at the numbers.
0: Really? Rather than just conceptualize them and think, you know.
1: Yeah, you know, going through the freeform math, that just doesn't work anymore.
0: Not anymore? Okay. No. So much for education in the late 20th century. this hour, as I said, and we'll probably spill in the next hour, is devoted to opera because Michael is the host of our Sunday opera program, which if you're an operaphile, you already know that. And if you're an operaphile and you don't know that, you're the poorer for it and you should tune in. And this week you're going to get the beautiful bucolic story of Lady Macbeth of Mtsensk by Shostakovich.
1: Well, there are mushrooms involved. Mushrooms and rat poisoning. Yeah. What do you want?
0: I've told this story, yep. But I saw that at Lyric, this many decades, lifetimes ago. I saw that at Lyric Opera. And there were two very elderly, I mean, I'm old, but they were in their probably 80s easily, sitting in front of me. And there's a scene in the opera that's our two male and female characters are going at it, we'll say.
1: Well, that's Sergei and... Oh, her name just escaped me. Isn't that terrible?
0: It's not...
1: I'll think of it.
0: Yeah. And Shostakovich depicts this in the orchestration with trombones doing long scoops with their instruments. And it's very raw. It's very visceral. It's very graphic. And my thought was, I hope these, you know, these older women, you know, it was pretty stark. And we took the break. All they could talk about was how, that was their favorite scene in the opera.
1: See, you never know. Can't judge a book by her cover. Katerina.
0: Katerina, you're right.
1: Katerina, yeah.
0: So that's the Sunday opera, the Sunday. But we're going to turn to something in this opera by Richard Wagner. Wagner is all about big, and you don't get any bigger than the four epics he put together as the Ring of the Nibelung. And he wrote them, conceived them actually in reverse order. But the second one, as we know it, Die Walküre, named after the winged ladies on the horse of the Amazon warriors, premiered on this date in Munich in 1870. He wasn't happy about that premiere. Wagner wasn't happy about a lot of things. But it came to be that the second installment, as it were, of this gigantic, the most gigantic successful opera project ever mounted, came to be. Now, we're going to hear two selections from Walküre. We'll come in between them. Last Wednesday, when we talked with David Dubal live, the Piano Matters live, I played a piano transcription of this as we were talking about 19th century piano transcriptions. But we're going to hear it the way Wagner wrote it. And this is Wotan's Magic Fire Music. And our performance is the Cleveland Orchestra, led by George Zell.

George Zell, Cleveland Orchestra, the Wotan's Magic Fire Music from the second installment in Richard Wagner's The Ring of the Nibelungen, Die Walküre, which premiered on the stage in Munich in 1870. We'll hear another bonbon from that light affair in a moment. Here with Michael Konecki on this Friday afternoon, these last hours of this week, and that leaves only 2 days left in June. We are also in the middle of a $3,000 challenge. Every donation you make is

0: to us. We'll get that first 1,000 out of the way, then we can work on the second. We have almost 2.5 hours to get that done, and we hope that you will help us do that. And thank you to Nancy, who is a longtime friend of the station and one of our volunteers. And when you call, you may speak with Nancy. Nancy's from Newtown. Thank you so much. And she always comes through. She was one of the first volunteers that Ted and I had when we used to do live dress circle fundraisers, which turned into a movable feast. We used to bring so much food, people were answering the phones with a mouthful. It was rather interesting. But thank you to Nancy for joining us. We hope you will help Nancy along in this challenge so we can make this challenge and move ahead. $3,000 by 7 o'clock to add $3,000, and will really get us down in the tally. 888-232-1212, 888-232-1212, or online at wwfm.org. 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
1: Still hanging out with Richard Wagner and Die Walküre, which premiered in Munich on the stage in 1870. Of course, the best known bit from that, the best known bit from his Ring, one of the best known bits from Wagner, one of the best known bits from opera, is the famous Ride of the Valkyries. Now, I played this last week the way Wagner wrote it, and actually we heard it from a performance of the opera when we celebrated the birthday of the late James Levine. Here, I thought we'd hear it in a transcription for the instrument that can do it justice, which is the organ. And this transcription is by our organist. He's a young, very talented organist. I had him as a cadenza guest a number of years ago. Very delightful guy. His name is Alcee Chris III.

0: well-known music by Richard Wagner, which comes from his opera Die Walküre, the second installment in his four opera, The Ring of the Nibelung. Die Walküre premiered in Munich on the stage in 1870. That was the Ride of the Walküres, and we heard it in an arrangement, a transcription for organ, by our organist, the young Alcee Chris III. I'm David Ozenberg, the first, as far as I know, Michael Kanacki. And we are here in the midst of a $3,000 challenge. We're also now just $550 away from going below $18,000 left in this campaign. Things are moving, but we need to keep them moving. We need to hear from you now. These hours are just flitting away. We're already almost done with Friday, and then we just have Monday and Tuesday. It'd be great to finish this whole campaign up before we get to Tuesday, so we don't have quite the angst and the rush, but we can make that happen because you can choose now to make the call in membership and make that donation in membership, Michael.
1: Right now, the magic number is 320. 320 is what we need to get that first 1,000 done, and then we can move on to the second, and we've got about 28 and a half minutes to get that first 1,000. So please, get us rolling, 888-232-1212, your member dollars double, 888-232-1212, or online at wwfm.org. Click on Donate in the upper right-hand corner. Help us get this challenge off the table, David. We have to have a talk about hand signals, David. You're giving me wrap up, and you want me to go further. Okay, fine, never mind. We are in the midst of a challenge, a $3,000 challenge. Raise $3,000 to add $3,000 to our bottom line. Right now, we are at $549 over $18,000. Check these numbers out. If we make the challenge, or when we make the challenge, I will be positive about this, we will have around $13,000. That's how much this is going to influence our bottom line. That's why these challenges are so essential to us. Four long-time people, I think, have put the money up. They come to our aid all the time. They are stalwarts and basically the backbone of the classical network. So they would happily have you relieve them of their money in this challenge. So if you've been thinking about calling, now your member dollars will double. We need $320 to get over the first third of this challenge. 888-232-1212, 888-232-1212, or online at wwfm.org. Click on donut. I've not eaten today. I've had two coffees, no food, but you can click on donut if you want to. It's the red kind of rectangular donut in the upper right hand corner of the page, and it has a lovely white heart and white icing on it, and that can be your donut on which you click.
0: Wow. Okay, he's having hallucinations of donuts.
1: No, I'm actually very tired, and okay, my mouth is just doing what it wants.
0: 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We've matched $680 of this $3,000 challenge. We'd love to hear from you right now. Match those dollars so that when we meet the challenge, your donation doubles. I thought we could balance the kind of in-your-face portentousness sometimes of Richard Wagner with music of Erik Satie as we celebrate the voice of the Swiss tenor, though his voice was really high. At times he could have really been a countertenor, but kind of before things like that. Hugues Cuneau. Cuneau was born in the state in 1902. He lived a really long life. He lived till 2010. We're going to hear Erik Satie's five very short songs that make up his cycle called L'Udiante. And actually, Hugues will tell you what each song is in French, and I'll give you the very silly translations on the other side.
2: Heure du rat.

0: the voice of Swiss tenor, I said very high tenor, Hugues Quinault. Quinault born in the state in 1902. And if you thought I was mispronouncing his death date as 2010, you would be mistaken. He lived to the age of 108. And we just heard him sing the five short songs of Eric Satie under the Psycholudion. He gave the titles in French. I'll give them to you in English. We had Rat's Tone, then the word that needs no translation, Spleen, The American Frog, Poet's Tune, and Cat's Song, as only Eric Satie can bring them to us. 1-888-232-1212, online at wwfm.org. I'm David Osenberg here on this Friday afternoon with Michael Kanacki. Michael.
1: Thank you very much going out to Carrie. And Carrie joined us from Philadelphia. I think that's the second or third pledge we have gotten from Philadelphia today. Thank you so very much. And we hope you will join Carrie in membership if you're just tuning in. We are in the beginning, well, kind of the first third, of a $3,000 challenge. We have 20 minutes left to raise our first $1,000. And it would be nice if we went over, because that would make it easier at the end. We've got $220 left to raise of the first $1,000. Once we reach $3,000, we can add $3,000. And David will tell you who our challengers are this time, since I am not privy to the piece of paper that has their names on it. And we hope you will join us in membership, because now your member dollars double. Many of you we know hold on towards the end to see if we'll have any challenges. We're lucky we ended up with one or two. So please help us out now. Help us realize this so we can drop down from the 18,400 where we sit to be around $3,000 or $13,000 when we are done. It's a huge drop. 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
0: 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And they are Carol from Mount Holly, Randy from across the river in Yardley, and Larry and Frank of Stockton. Would you match their dollars, dollar for dollar? You do that by making that call to 1-888-232-1212 or going online at wwfm.org. This hour, probably spilling into next hour, is all about the voice and opera in honor of Michael, who, of course, is our host for Sunday Opera, and Michael and Ted, who bring you the Dress Circle. And we had Wagner, and then we went to Satie, but Richard Wagner's not going to give up quite that easily, as now we turn to the opera that follows Die Walküre, which is Siegfried, named after Siegfried, and one of the great German Helden tenors ever to live. He was actually born in France, but he came from a family of Helden tenors, so it was going to be the family business. Wolfgang Wingassen was born on the state in 1914, and he lived till 1974. He sang in all the major opera houses around the world. As we dip into the famous complete recording of The Ring, all four operas by Sir George Schulte, and we go to Siegfried, and here is Mr. Wingassen with a little bit of Siegfried singing ho, ho, ho, ho, ha, ha.

0: from the third installment of Richard Wagner's Ring of the Nibelungen, the opera Siegfried, about our hero. We heard Siegfried in his aria where he's forging his sword, which goes by the name of Notung. Siegfried sung there by the German Helden tenor, born in the state in 1914. He passed away in 1974, Wolfgang Windgassen. I'm David Ozenberg here with Michael Konacki. As we move forward on this challenge, we're just $130 away from going below $18,000 left in this campaign, Michael.
1: Yes, and I am refreshing even as we speak because one of the pledges did not come in, and I'm happy to say that we have gone over our first 1,000 in the challenge.
0: Oh, okay.
1: We are over our first 1,000 in the challenge, so we can move right into the second 1,000, and that's really great. Thank you so much. Thank you to James, and James joined us from Lambertville, from Whiting. We have Anthony and Barbara joined us from Easton, Pennsylvania. Thank you so much. So we are now $100 to the good for our second 1,000. So let's keep moving on that. We still have 10 minutes left of this hour. And the faster we get to that 3,000, the faster we can add it into our bottom line and take a huge chunk off the table and get closer to the end of this drive. And much happiness. 888-232-1212, 888-232-1212, or online at wwfm.org. Click on donate in the upper right-hand corner, not donut, donate. And please join us in membership now, especially when your member dollars double, and we can get this $3,000 challenge into the bottom line, which will put us, move us down from 18 where we are now to around 13, and that's a huge, huge jump for us. David?
0: We hang on the opera stage, Michael, for you. In the 19th century, we back up from The Ring about 50 years, because this is a very early opera by this composer. It's a composer that Wagner loved to disparage, even though he stole a lot from him, and he disparaged him because of his religion, and that's Giacomo Meyerbeer. And one of Meyerbeer's operas called Emma di Resburgo, or Emma of Roxborough, premiered on the state in Venice in 1819. And I thought we'd hear a little aria from that. It begins with a little recitative, and high on a crag and sad and lonely, Elga weeps for her husband and son. And then it morphs into the aria, Ah, this kiss will inspire a song of joy, sung by the character of Emma and sung for us by Diana Damrow.

In this hour is a tribute to Michael Konacki, our Sunday opera host, who's with me. I'm David Ozenberg. It's all voice and opera. We'll spill a little bit into the next hour as well. But we just heard Diane Damrell in an aria from the opera Emma di Resburgo, or Emma of Roxburgh, by the very popular 19th century opera composer Giacomo Meyerbeer. The opera premiered in Venice on this date in 1819. Keep the calls coming. Keep the momentum coming. Let's keep whittling away on the dollars on this $3,000 challenge. We'll bring you up to date in a moment. 1-888-232-1212 online at wwfm.org.

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0: as our opera gala spills over the next hour in honor of my co-host, Michael Kanacki, who's the host of our Sunday opera, we heard the overture to Giacchino Rossini's Barber of Seville from the complete recording. And leading us is our maestro, who we're celebrating this afternoon. We'll celebrate him pretty heavily the next 2 hours. Born on this date in Milan in 1933, we lost him now 12 years ago. It just seems so long ago. Claudio Abbado. And we'll hear quite a bit with Mr. Abbado on the podium. I'm David Ozenberg here on this Friday afternoon. We are in the midst of a $3,000 challenge, of which we'd love to get your part in this. Your part, what is your part in this, you ask? Well, to match the dollars of the challenge. The $3,000 has been put up by Carol of Mount Holly, Randy from Yardley, PA, Larry and Frank from Stockton. $3,000 on the table. We match each of those dollars dollar for dollar. That is the only time that those $3,000 then come into our bottom line. We're getting close to halfway there, Michael. We need to kind of keep things moving here. We have 1,220 of these dollars matched. We're not halfway there yet. We've got just under 2 hours to go before Bill McLaughlin comes in with Exploring Music. We don't want to leave a single one of these dollars on the table. We want to match every single one of them. Excuse me. And Michael, we've been doing well. We've had motion. We need to keep it going. Keep it going.
1: Yes, we're working on the second thousand, and we've got $780 to go to get that second thousand off the table, and then we'll work on the third. So the faster we can get to the second thousand, then we can get to the third, and everybody who has pledged for this can know that their member dollars have doubled. So right now, we have thanks going out to Bruce, who joined us recently from Brick, and from Morrisville, Don. Thank you so very much, Morrisville, Pennsylvania, my hometown, where I was born, and well, I was born in Trenton, but I was raised in Morrisville, went to Morrisville High School, or as we called it, Marsville. In my town, there were no middles of words. You went to Trenton, and there was water, and we grew up in Marsville. And you add that with the Philadelphia vowels, boom, go, room, and it was just when I went to college and I had to record myself the first time reciting Shakespeare, I just wanted to walk out of school and never go back because it was just a terror. Hopefully I'm better now. But thank you to Don and Bruce and Barbara and Anthony and James and Carrie, who have helped us so far get this far, and everyone else who has pledged for this challenge. 780 will get us over the second thousand, then we can get that third in. And more numbers for you, but we are also just on the cusp of going below $18,000. The next pledge in any amount other than eight or less will take us under $18,000. I've learned better than that because I've said in the past, oh, the next pledge, and then someone has come in with like
0: $3. Exactly that much. Yeah. Next pledge will get us below 18, and we are just 780. So seven or eight of you stepping up, making a donation right now gets us that second thousand of the 3,000. We need to match every dollar of this. You know how these challenges work, and you know that we sound not desperate, but our voices show that we really do want to match this. These are longtime members. They put the money there as a challenge, as an incentive for you to make your donation. That's what this is all about. Your dollar matches their dollar. Your dollar actually doubles. So take the opportunity now. 1-888-232-1212, online at wwfm.org. We just heard the overture to Rossini's Barber of Seville. Of course, that's based on one of the plays by Beaumarchais from France. Of course, Mozart set Beaumarchais' story of Marriage of Figaro. And that was an opera he did with Lorenzo de Ponte. Another great opera he did with Lorenzo de Ponte was Don Giovanni. From Don Giovanni, we're going to hear one of the more famous arias, and this is another voice we're celebrating today, born in Genoa on the state in 1916, lived a long life, passed away in 2010, was the Italian baritone Giuseppe Taddei. And Taddei is going to give us the aria by Giovanni's valet, Leporello, who's trying to explain to Donna Oliveira that Don Giovanni has a list of women he has conquered, and the list is all-encompassing from lands to size to description, and it's all in a catalog or a list, and that's what this aria is all about. 1-888-232-1212 online at wwfm.org.
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0: Leporello listing the thousands of conquests of his master Don Giovanni to the crestfallen Donna Elvira from Mozart's Don Giovanni, the voice of the Italian baritone born in Genoa on the state in 1916, Giuseppe Taddei, who lived a long life. He passed away in 2010. We are here. I'm here with Michael Konecki. We're doing a little vocal opera last hour. We're spilling into this hour. A few more selections in this run in honor of Michael's Sunday opera. Michael co-hosts The Dress Circle, long-running show with Ted Otten. And we are here in the midst of this $3,000 challenge. And we have a little bit of a stoppage, or stalemate, I should say, in which we don't really want that to happen. We need the motion to keep going because the clock, unfortunately, Michael, doesn't stop. If we could stop the clock, we'd make all this stuff really easily.
1: Well, yeah, if we could pause it until we wanted to go again. But we are over the first 1,000 of our $3,000 challenge. 220 into the second. In these challenges, your member dollars double. So the next $780 we get will put us over the second 1,000. Then we have to just concentrate on the third. And we'd love to get that off the table as soon as possible before that last hour, so we're not just butting up against 7 o'clock. And once we hit that $3,000 member donation level, we can add that challenge 3,000. So for instance, right now we are $9 above $18,000, almost going under $18,000, and we have $1,780 to make. I know lots of numbers I'm throwing at you. I apologize. Once we hit the $3,000, we're going to be able to take all of that off of our bottom line, which should take us somewhere in the vicinity of $13,600. So it's a huge chunk. And that puts us in good stead for Monday and Tuesday next week when we have to bring this drive to a close. Tuesday night, midnight, is when this has to come to an end, but it would really be really wonderful if we could keep this momentum going and finish this on Monday so that we can just give you back 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
0: We just heard an aria from Don Giovanni. Let's back it up to the beginning as we hear the overture. But the focus of this recording is that the orchestra is being conducted by a maestro who was Dutch-born. She then came with her foster parents to the United States. She was born in the state in 1902 when she was six. She came to the United States, settled in California, studied music, and she started conducting. Her debut as a professional conductor came with none other than the Berlin Philharmonic Orchestra in 1930, but then she worked in San Francisco, in Hamburg, in Detroit, in Washington. She was the appointed conductor of the Women's Symphony Orchestra when it was founded in 1939. She was the first woman to conduct the New York Philharmonic, Antonio Brico. She passed away in 1989, but in the mid-1970s, there's a documentary about her life, A Portrait of the Woman, directed by Judy Collins, and it won all kinds of awards. And this is a woman who talked openly about the gender bias that kept her from conducting more frequently in other orchestras. But here she is conducting the overture to Mozart's Don Giovanni.

0: the overture to Mozart's opera Don Giovanni. The orchestra there conducted by the Dutch-born American maestro Antonio Brico. She was born in 1902. She lived till 1989, one of the real trailblazers of women being able to pick up the baton and get on the podium and conduct a professional symphony orchestra. 1-888-232-1212, online at wwfm.org. We now have 90 minutes until Bill McLaughlin is there. We've had movement, but we've got half of this challenge to go, Michael.
1: A little bit over, yes. Thank you very much to Russell, who joined us during that last piece. We truly appreciate you joining us. From Plainsboro, and he joins Don from Morrisville, Bruce from Brick, and Barbara from Easton, and that puts us at needing $580. $580 to get that second $1,000 off the table. And then, of course, we have to get that last $1,000 in, but this is really essential for us. This will be a huge boon to get this done, because then we can add that $3,000 into the bottom line, which will put us closer, which means we'll be closer to getting this drive over and in a positive manner. We are trying to close out our fiscal year in the black, close the books in a proper way so that we're ready for the upcoming 26-27 fiscal year. We can do that with your help. Call now, because we're in the midst of this challenge where your member dollars double. 888-232-1212. 888-232-1212, or online at wwfm.org. 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David?
0: Our last solo voice in this kind of run of opera vocal music we've had in honor of Michael hosting the Sunday Opera is music as sung by the American tenor and for many years leading singer at the New York Metropolitan Opera, born in Trenton, or as Michael says, Trenton, on this day. Trenton. On this is hard to do.
1: Glottal stop.
0: On this date, 1900. Now, he lived till 1972, so he lived 72 years. From the late 20s up until the end of World War II, he was the host of the Voice of Firestone radio broadcasts, where he sang operatic arias, patriotic songs, folk songs, popular hits. And right after that, after 1945, health problems forced him to retire. And that is Richard Crooks. I thought we'd hear four very short selections by Mr. Crooks. He would often sing things that were in other languages in English. So we'll hear him sing some well-known Mendelssohn in English. And then we'll hear him sing music of Zygmunt Romberg, really funny little ditty from the 18th century British composer Thomas Arne, and some Stephen Foster, the artistry of Richard Crooks. We'd love to hear from you now. We are $580 away from hitting the second $1,000 in this $3,000 challenge. Five or six of you making that donation right now at 1-888-232-1212 or going online at wwfm.org will get us to that second $1,000 as we try to match every dollar of this $3,000 challenge.

0: The artistry of American tenor Richard Crooks, born in Trenton on the state in 1900. He lived till 1972. We heard an English version of the famous Mendelssohn song On Wings of Song. We heard the Serenade from The Student Prince by Zygmunt Romberg. Really fun song from 18th century British composer Thomas Arne, Preach Me Not Your Musty Rules. And, of course, Beautiful Dreamer by Stephen Foster with that duet voice chiming in there. The one and the only Bing Crosby. I'm David Osenberg here with Michael Konecki. We're not going to croon for you, but we are going to ask of you that we get your dollars and support your donation and membership by calling right now 1-888-232-1212, going online at wwfm.org. We now have about an hour and 20 minutes, a little bit less than that, before Bill McLaughlin is here. We still have a lot of dollars to match on this $3,000 challenge, which we launched earlier this afternoon. Music put up for you by Carol of Mount Holly, New Jersey, Randy from Yardley, PA, Larry and Frank from Stockton. $3,000 on the table to match dollar for dollar. Once we do, their $3,000 will come into our bottom line. Michael, we've still got, we got to keep things moving here.
1: Okay, you just
0: start again, please.
1: Oh, you didn't have me buttoned. Fine, I can take a hint. In order to get that second thousand off the table, we have to raise $580. So pledges in any amount equaling $580 will get us to that second thousand, and then we'll have the last hour, hopefully a little more, to get the third thousand off. And David, we just had a rather major event. An anonymous pledge just came in from Princeton, a quite sizable one, and that puts us even further ahead. We are now needing $580 to make the challenge.
0: That's okay.
1: That's okay.
0: We could do that.
1: Thank you to whoever.
0: Yeah.
1: Thank you so much.
0: The Anonymi family.
1: Anonymous pledge.
0: When you're on the air, Michael, the Anonymi, you know, I would do one of those like ancestry things. I think you're related to the Anonymi in some way.
1: The Anonymi are my people. Don't forget.
0: Are they your people?
1: From the steps.
0: You're sure they're not saying you're their people?
1: No, we lived in yurts. And the Anonymi were a close-knit family, and the Anonymi have always been darn good to us when I've been on the air. They are my peeps.
0: But they were pre-furnished yurts, I think they were.
1: Of course. All prefab. They have to be prefab.
0: Go ahead.
1: Thank you to whom, all seriousness, to this listener from Princeton. Thank you. You have just made the rest of the evening so much nicer for David and me, and we truly appreciate your generosity. So that means, ladies and gentlemen, we have $580 to bring in to realize $3,000 in challenge money. So that's going to take us down really far.
0: Yep.
1: And make it easier to close this up on maybe even Monday next week.
0: Yeah, and as we said yesterday, if you are one of these people, and I get it, I get the rush, it's fun, but if you're one of these people that likes to wait to the last minute so your donation really has meaning, don't let time run out on you. We're hoping we keep going here, and you know, we might be able to finish this up on Monday. We hope we can. And then if you were waiting saying, oh, I'll get to them on Tuesday, there won't be, well, we'll see. We'll see. We need to get there first. Let's, Michael, this opera vocal tribute to you took an hour and three quarters, but we're wrapping it up now by going back to our signature maestro of the day, our birthday celebrant of the day, Claudio Abbado, one of the great maestros, born in Milan on the state in 1933, lived to 2014, with a little Verdi, Summon the Chorus.

0: From Verdi's Nabucco, Va Pensiero, the wonderful chorus of the slaves. Claudio Abbado, leading the chorus and orchestra of La Scala. Maestro Abbado, born on the estate back in 1933, and we lost him now 12 years ago. In 2014, one of the really great, truly great 20th century maestros. We'll hear a little bit more from him. Put him in line to conduct at least two of the three Bs here in a second, but we need to remind you that we made a huge leap in matching our dollars from this challenge, this $3,000 challenge put up by Carol from Mount Holly and Randy from Yardley, PA, and Larry and Frank from Stockton. But that still is not, the job is not done. It was a huge boost, I'm not lying, but the job is not done, Michael, as we still need $580 to match every dollar of the challenge. That's what's left, 580 of these dollars to match. How many of those can you match? What's within your budget, what's within blanking on the word right now, but I'm tired, but what can you do right now of that 580? Whatever you can do, call us, 1-888-232-1212, 1-888-232-1212, go online at wwfm.org. Either way, you can help us meet this challenge.
1: And when we do get the challenge, and we're hoping that since it's an hour and 10 minutes, we will be able to get that other 580, that will take us, when we add the 3,000, which might have to wait until over the weekend, when we add that final 3,000, we will be at $13,000, I believe it would be $229, as where we are in the drive, meaning that we only have to get that $13,000 off the table. We started out today around, oh dear, I don't even remember now, it was 21, I think it was. So we've made huge strides today because of your generosity, and we're hoping we can keep doing it. Now, because of the generous donation of everybody, but more so the anonymous pledge from Princeton, we have $580 left to realize this $3,000 challenge. $580 will put us over the top, and that means that we can then just have some fun with the music David has chosen and not push as hard, although we still will push for membership, because we would love to finish this drive on Monday instead of going until the end of the day on Tuesday. It's up to you. Please let us know. Pledges in any amount that will equal $580 will get us that $3,000 challenge. 888-232-1212, 888-232-1212, or online at wwfm.org. 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
0: Well, let's put Maestro Abbado in front of the Berlin Philharmonic for music of one of the three Bs, and we'll begin the next hour with the other B. This is a little Beethoven from his complete set of the Beethoven symphonies with the Berlin Phil. This is the third movement, Scherzo, from Beethoven's groundbreaking symphony number 3, the Eroica.

0: Music of Beethoven, the Scherzo movement from his Symphony No. 3, the Eroica, the Berlin Philharmonic led by the great Italian-born maestro of the 20th century, Claudio Baro, born in Milan on this date in 1933. We lost him in 2014. I'm here with Michael Kanacki. We are in the midst of a $3,000 challenge. This money put up by Carol of Mount Holly, New Jersey, Randy of Yardley, PA, Larry and Frank of Stockton, New Jersey. We want love to say your name and where you're from as making a donation to help match their $3,000. We have matched so far 2,440 of those dollars, which if my math is any good, Michael, that means there's 560 of those dollars floating around out there to be matched, correct?
1: 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Help us realize this last 560 so we can add that $3,000 to our bottom line.
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0: I'd said we'd hear Maestro Abbado, who we're celebrating this afternoon. Claudio Abbado, born in the state in 1933, with music of two of the three B's. We heard him as Beethoven before the top of the hour. We just heard him in two of the Hungarian dances by Johannes Brahms, the number 5 and 6, with the Vienna Philharmonic. I'm David Osberg, here with Michael Konecki. We're getting closer. Michael, you give us what you got.
1: We just got a call from Sue from Wind Gap, Pennsylvania, a place that I've driven through many times in my life. Thank you, Sue. In fact, we ate at the Wind Gap Diner once many, many years ago. Thank you for joining us, Sue. We appreciate that. And thank you for helping us move closer. We now need $510. $510 to bring this challenge to a close. And we've got 53 minutes to do it in. Please don't make us get antsy. We'd rather wrap this up sooner than later. If you can help us with pledges in any amount that will equal $510, then we'll get this challenge off the table and we'll be ever closer to bringing this drive to a happy close. 888-232-1212, 888-232-1212, or online at WWFM.org, click on donate in the upper right-hand corner, $510 to realize a $3,000 challenge, David.
0: Yeah, join Sue from Wind Gap and Joyce from Princeton Junction and Russell from Plainsboro and Don from Morrisville. Join them in matching these dollars in this challenge. We have less than an hour now before Bill McLaughlin. $510 to match the challenge.
2: From many, one. 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
0: That's our slogan for this campaign, and it's in Latin and it's in English. It's a E pluribus unum, from many, one. Great music for all. Magna musica pro omnibus. Again, we'd love to hear your voice in saying that to us and sharing it with all of our listeners. As you've heard the many voices here, you can simply record your voice and send it to info@wwfm.org. If you're not sure how to do that, go to our webpage. There's a big blue box. Check the click the little red box within the blue box. It'll give you directions or something, even a little primer on the Latin of me speaking it if you want to try it. If you don't want to try the Latin, it's okay. Just send us the English. We'd love to have your voice in the mix. We're going to be mixing those voices as we go into Monday. We'll get a little montage going of some of these voices, bringing them together from many, one. It's something we need to do in our country. It's what the founders wanted. E pluribus unum, which used to be on our money, was the motto they wanted for this country. And it was for this country for many, many, many, many, many years. It's so true today. From many, one. And then great music for all. The opportunity to hear great music, which is what we provide. You can listen for free. You can listen on somebody else's pledge and on somebody else's membership. But we hope that you realize that the metric here is that you can hear the great music. You can experience the great music making that happens in this area as we bring you front row seats to the world-class ensembles and orchestras just in this rich vein from New York down through Jersey to Philadelphia, from points beyond. And we give you front row seats. We hope you realize that that takes participation on your part, and that's membership with dollars in whatever you can afford. 1-888-232-1212, online, wwfm.org. $510 stand between us and putting $3,000 more into our bottom line. Michael, I've teed up here. You and I have done this before, and maybe might be doing it next week again, too. I've got really short pieces. They're all under 2 minutes. So we get music, we come back to you, we hit you again. We're going to try to do this little rapid fire here to try to get this $510 in here. Are all of you ready? If you're going to make a donation, get ready, make the call, go online. Let's get this done.
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0: Music that asks that crucial question, Michael. Are you a poet? Are you fond of bananas? The University of Utah singers, music of Kerry John Franklin, The Uncertainty of the Poet. I don't know why you can't write poetry and also like bananas, but obviously it was a conundrum for the composer and this poet.
1: Well, I know oranges you can't rhyme, so that's probably part of it, but I'm sure somebody could come up with a rhyme for bananas. But there you are.
0: There you are.
1: So are you a poet? Are you a lover or a, what's the other part? Lover or a fighter? Or are you a supporter of the Classical Network and all of the music we bring you on a daily basis? We are trying to get the last $510 of a $3,000 challenge. We have to earn $510, and those $510 will get us $3,000. So if you kind of think about it in a little bit of an interesting way, every dollar you pledge will bring back about $6 in return right now, because you'll help us realize that challenge. Pledges in any amount, any number of pledges to equal $510, we will be able to add $3,000 in a challenge. It's that simple, and it can put us that much closer to bringing this drive to a successful end. 888-232-1212, 888-232-1212, or online at wwfm.org. Click on donate in the upper right hand corner. And David, when I was listening to that, it reminded me of an animated feature from years ago where there is this little thing hopping across the screen and it says, I'm a bug, I'm a germ, I'm a bug, I'm a germ. And then you see these human feet and looks and goes, Louis Pasteur, I'm not a bug, I'm not a germ, I'm not a bug, I'm not a germ, I'm not a, and it hops back. And the whole thing was like that. And I wish I could remember what it was called, but that has stuck with me since I was about 14 years old.
0: So those drugs were that pure that you took back then, huh? They were just...
1: I have been this way without any drugs whatsoever. I've been afraid to take drugs because my reality is rough enough as it is. I don't want to alter it. 888-232-1212. 888-232-1212. Thank you to Lorraine, who just joined us. And Lorraine is from Stewartsville. Thank you so much, Lorraine. You have helped propel us forward, and we hope you will join Lorraine in membership. And we're hoping there are more people on the line, and we will update you after David's next piece of super fast music.

0: Fernando Espí on the vihuela, the early Spanish guitar, a little music of Guillaume Mollet, Michael Le Buffon, the buffoons. Nobody who has pledged today has been a buffoon, so you can join Lorraine and Sue and Joyce and Russell and Don and all the rest. And when you join right now, it's really important because your dollars are going to be matched and you're going to be one of the last people, if you get in the next four or five donations, to match one of these dollars of this $3,000 challenge we have from Carol from Mount Holly, Randy from Yardley, PA, and Larry and Frank from Stockton.
1: And our magic number right now is 310. $310 will do it. $310 to earn $3,000. So that's kind of 10 to 1, if you think about it. Next pledges that come in that total 310, that can be three of you at 100 plus, that can be six of you at 50 plus, any kind of combination. It doesn't have to be all 310. You just pledge what you can, what you feel the station is worth. Help us get this 310 off the table so we can add that 3,000 and down to needing a little over 13,000 to bring this drive to a happy and successful close. It means a great deal to us. 888-232-1212, 888-232-1212, or online at wwfm.org. 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
0: Okay, let's. We're getting close here, Michael, but here's another little quickie, quick hit to keep those dollars coming in.

0: Little music of the composer we heard earlier, the composer who was the successor to Mozart in Vienna in two positions Mozart held. He didn't hold many positions in his short life. Leopold Kozeluch. Kozeluch's a Czech composer born in the state in 1747. He lived till 1818. He outlived Haydn even. Everybody outlived Mozart. And he was a very prolific composer. A lot of his music has been recorded. And this from a piano trio. He called them his Scottish piano trios, as performed by the ensemble Trio 1790, a five-movement work. We heard the third movement, Rondo. And not 1790, but 60, just 60, Michael. That is what we sit of the dollars left to be matched.
1: Yes, thank you very much to Richard from Levittown, Pennsylvania. Thank you so much. His pledge came in just as we went to that last piece of music. So that's it, folks. $60. The next pledge of $60 or more will put us over the top of $3,000, and we can add the $3,000 into the bottom line of this drive and put ourselves in really good stead for next week. And maybe with your help and those people who love to wait until the last minute, we can wrap this up on Monday. That would be something that would be incredible, because then we can all just go back to real life and doing the things we love to do here on our end, and that's bringing you programming that you will enjoy and that will enrich your lives and give you a safe place to zone out if you need it. 888-232-1212, 888-232-1212, or online at wwfm.org. 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David.

A Little Dance by the German composer Johannes Schultz. He was actually born on this date in 1582. He lived a long life till 1653 for back then. We heard it performed by the wonderful ensemble, The King's Noise. The noise we'd love to hear.

0: All sorts. We just got it. Thank you, Brew. Thank you for joining us. Brew is from Tom's River, so we have just made that challenge. We will be adding $3,000 to the bottom line, but that doesn't get the rest of you off the hook. For those of you, Brew, thank you very much for joining us. I truly appreciate that. That was very kind of you to help us that way. From time, well, everybody, Brew, Richard, Lorraine, Sue, Joyce, my anonymous peep. Who was the anonymous? The anonymous was from Princeton. Thank you so much. Russell, Don, Bruce, Barbara, Anthony, James, Carrie, Nancy, and Sarah. They're all people who helped us on this journey. And Carol, I think that's about everybody. Madeline. They're all people who helped us on this journey to get this $3,000, and we can't thank you enough, but we still have to keep pushing. I know we sound ungrateful, but we want to close this up by Monday, so help us get further ahead as best we can with your pledges of support at 888-232-1212 or online at wwfm.org. 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

0: showing how we feel about all of you that helped us make our challenge and those that put up the challenge. Carol, Randy, Lynn, Larry, and Frank. Cole Porter's So In Love is arranged by Greg Anderson from the wonderful piano duo of Anderson and Rowe, performed there by good friend of the station and one of the really wonderful pianists in the world, Jenny Lynn. Okay, Michael, we've made it, but we've also gone a little bit further forward. So bring us up to date where we're at. And then in the 30 minutes, a little bit less than 30 minutes before Bill McLaughlin walks in here with more Walton this week, not the family, the composer, we can push even further. So where are we at?
1: More Walton than at which you can shake a stick. Thank you to Chris and Diane, who just joined us, and they're from Easton, Pennsylvania. Once again, some of my old stomping grounds when I was in college in Kutztown, don't you know? Thank you so much for joining us, for helping us move forward. This has been a fabulous day, and we would love to keep going right up to 7 o'clock when Bill McLaughlin comes in, because the further we can go, the more we can whittle away at this, the less we have to do on Monday and Tuesday, and hopefully wrap this all up on Monday. It would just be phenomenal if we could wrap this up on Monday.
0: It would be. It'd be fantastic. And again, showing how we can count on all of you for support of this multi-award winning station. We had real angst in the fall because what we had to come to you with that hole blown in our budget by the government pulling out its funding for public media. Who asked for that? It was a huge amount. We thought, boy, that's a lot to go out and request of all of those that support us. And you stepped right up and made it happen. For this, in order to end the year successfully and kind of look back at what we didn't ask to happen to us but did and say, it didn't matter. We need $50,000. And we're really on our way to doing that. And thank you to all of you. We've got a slogan that we're running in this campaign, and it's in both Latin and English.
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0: And e pluribus unum, magna musica pro omnibus, from many one, the original motto of our country, great music for all. 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Record your voice saying that on your phone, any other device. If you're not sure to do that, ask a friend or a neighbor or a family member. It's really simple. Send it to us at info@wwfm.org, and you can join all the voices you've heard over these days and be part of this campaign along with your membership. And also along with the fact that we've been, in light of our 250th anniversary, asking you a question when you call in. You can also answer this question in the comments box when you make a donation. The question is, as we get ready to celebrate 250 years of what those guys in Philadelphia created, which was a government of the people, by the people, for the people, can you give us, if you wish, up to five single words, terms, or names that for you exemplify American music? What does the term American music mean to you? Can you put it in five words, terms, or names? And then either answer the question as you make your donation or send it to us in the comments section as you make your donation online. We've been compiling those, and I think Monday we'll ramp all those out and we'll be reading them in big chunks, and all of that will be coming your way. It's been a fascinating list. It really is. The list, especially the adjectives, really could not pertain to any other body of music than that's been created here in this country over the last almost 250 years. We've been celebrating this afternoon the birthday of the great Italian maestro Claudio Abbado, who was born on the estate in Milan in 1933. We lost him 12 years ago to cancer. But yeah, I think this is going to wrap up our celebration of Abbado, and let's have him in some really fun and delightful and always enjoyable music. The final two movements of what was the first symphony, known as the Classical Symphony, of Sergei Prokofiev.

0: music, you just if you don't like that music, if that music just doesn't put a smile on your face, go to a doctor. The final two movements, the Gavotte and the Finale, from Sergei Prokofiev's First Symphony, which is known as the Classical Symphony, the Chamber Orchestra of Europe, led by the Italian maestro we've been celebrating all afternoon, as he was born in Milan on this date in 1933. We lost him back in 2014, Claudio Abbado. I'm David Osenberg here with Michael Kanacki. We have made our $3,000 challenge. So once more, thank you to all of you. And also thanks to those that put up the $3,000, which is $1,000 to match. And that's Carol from Mount Holly and Randy from Yardley, PA, and Larry and Frank from Stockton. And Michael, we now sit $90 away from dipping below $13,000, right?
1: Right, because we haven't added the...
0: Right, we got to do math here.
1: The challenge yet. So, yeah, another $89.90 will take this below $13,000.
0: Below $13,000, and that's what's left in this campaign.
1: And we want to throw that thank you out first to Stephen from Monroe. Thank you, Stephen. He just came in when we started that piece.
0: We thanked Chris and Diane, right?
1: Yes, I thanked Chris and Diane. Everybody else I thanked. And we thank them so much for joining us. So a pledge of $100 will put us under $13,000, which is absolutely incredible.
0: 1-888-232-1212. Get the call in before this weekend. And then we will finish this up, hopefully on Monday. But we got a few more minutes here. We've still got 18 minutes before Bill McLaughlin gets here with more William Walton. So let's hear a little Antonio Vivaldi. This is one of the concertos by Vivaldi, for a violin concerto. It also has two oboes and two horns. It's an F major, and if you're conscious of your Vivaldi RV numbers, this is the 574, the Freiburg Baroque Orchestra under Gottfried von der Goetz.

0: Music of Antonio Vivaldi, some of the concertos he wrote for the Dresden court, this in F major, RV number 574, the Freiburg Baroque Orchestra, led by Gottfried van der Holtz. I'm David Osberg here with Michael Konacki, these final moments before Bill McLaughlin gets in here with Exploring Music. Michael, it's been a good day. We have, we're still $90 away from crossing under the $13,000 mark. If one of you want to step up and be the last charger in this great rush we had today with a $90 or $100 pledge, it will take us below $13,000. And that's a good place to be for Monday, I do think, Michael.
1: Yes, that puts us in good stead that with a really good day, the same energy that we had today, we will be able to make it on Monday, which is really happy. 888-232-1212, online at wwfm.org. 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David.
0: And the question of, well, what does your dollars bring you? 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It brings you front row seats to performances by world-class organizations throughout our region, our many broadcast partners. For example, this Monday evening will be the fourth year that we're bringing you a concert of American music by the wonderful chamber orchestra based in Brooklyn, the Knights. And actually, you're going to hear a concert that they gave just this past Tuesday, 3 days ago, outdoors in Central Park in the Naumburg Bandshell. All American music includes a New York premiere of a violin concerto by the wonderful Bay Area composer Lisa Bielawa, music by one of the Knights' own, Christina Curtin, music of the Pulitzer Prize-winning composer Caroline Shaw, her setting of a beloved children's story, and the narrator is none other than Jamie Bernstein, daughter of Lenny. Music, well-known music of Samuel Barber, there will be well-known music of Copland, and even some Paul Simon, as arranged by Colin Jacobson, one of the co-artistic directors, and his brother Eric conducts the Knights. They, of course, were former members of Brooklyn Rider, and Colin and Eric will be my co-hosts for that on Monday night. That type of broadcasting, celebrating America, both in the past and now, you can't find anywhere else. We hope you can join us on Monday night for that. And that's repeated on the 4th of July. We've got a great 4th of July lineup for you throughout the afternoon, and I'll run that for you down on Monday. Have a great weekend, Michael. Good work today, all of you. Fantastic work. I leave you with showing you how American music transcends our borders. This is the European Brass Ensemble performing music of George Gershwin, something I hope we have in spades on Monday. I Got Rhythm.